0: ever recorded by a starting pitcher in the StatCast era, and they all came in the first inning. He is on one tonight. And then later on this evening, the Pirates and the Giants playing in San Francisco. Carmen Machinski on the mound for the Buccos. He is 2-2 with a 4.76 ERA. In our game, the Cardinals are sending Michael McGreevy to the mound. Griffin Canning is going to go for the Padres. Mike Claiborne is going to have much more on that pitching matchup. He will then have the starting lineups, and then he'll be alongside Ricky Horton. Those two have the call of the game. The voice of the Cardinals, John Rooney, on assignment. I'll talk to you after the game here on the Cardinals Radio Network, powered by Graybar.
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9: Petco Park in San Diego is where you'll find not only our producer-engineer Ryan Schulte, my broadcast partner Ricky Horton, the voice of the Cardinals John Rooney is on assignment, and he'll be back with us next week. I'm Mike Claiborne along with the Cardinals, and we're all happy you're joining us for Cardinal baseball this evening from San Diego. The Cardinals got off on the right foot as they had a nail-biter last night here in San Diego, and it was a true team effort. When you think about Matthew Liberatore going six strong innings, he had a lot of great pitches last night. Also, Alec Burleson and Mason Wynn came up with two big hits. Burleson, he waits on the first pitch from King, and he golfs one down the right field line. Cassiano looks and watches it sail over the boards for a home run. And Wynn goes down the right field line. This has a chance to drop as Castellanos lets it go. It goes by him. Walker's going to score. Mason Wynn goes to second. He's going to go around, and he's going to try and go to third. And Mason Wynn is going to go in with an RBI triple, and the Cardinals are on top. Cardinals also control the running game courtesy of Pedro Pajes. Soriano comes to the plate. Runner going. Here's a throw down to second, and he is out. Great throw by Pedro Pajes. And when you look back at last night, the Cardinals checked a lot of boxes as the Redbirds came away with a 2-1 win in front of over 44,000 fans here at Petco Park. At least that's what Ricky Horton estimated. I think

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1: And this update is brought to you by Riken Elastomers. The sun was shining bright on the west side of Hopkinsville Friday afternoon, which was very fitting as the community turned out to take part in the dedication ceremony for the Steve Tribble West Side Bridge. Tribble says he couldn't think of a bigger honor than the renaming of this bridge, calling himself a proud West Sider. A man was struck by a vehicle on I-169 in Christian County early Friday morning, and he was flown to Skyline Medical Center in Nashville for treatment of traumatic injuries, including head trauma and possibly several broken bones. Hopkinsville Community College graduated 383 students on Friday with 816 credentials, including degrees, diplomas, and certifications, and the prestigious Spirit Cup Award was presented to graduate Mary McGee. That's been your news. I'm Hannah Hagman.
2: Here's your WHOP Weather Center forecast. Mainly cloudy skies overnight with a low of 53. Southwesterly winds at around 5 miles an hour. High of 79 Saturday. Saturday night, 55. Chance of thunderstorms, Sunday, daytime highs approaching 80, 70, mainly sunny skies, Monday. That's the forecast from the WHOP Weather Center. I'm meteorologist Megan Mulford. Right now, it's 61 degrees.
3: This is a Bloomberg Money Minute. Mother's Day is here, and it looks like Americans are pulling out all the stops to celebrate the moms in their lives.
4: So we're expecting consumers to spend a record $38 billion this year. That's a record. It's $4 billion above what we saw last year. So more than a 10% increase per shopper.
3: That's Mark Matthews, chief economist and executive director of research at the National Retail Federation. Now, as always, greeting cards and flowers are the most popular items, but jewelry is big this year, along with electronics. Now, dinners and brunches out are always popular, too, but with inflation, a recent Wells Fargo analysis found dining out will cost 4% more than it did a year ago. But Uncle Sam is making Mother's Day a little easier for many of us this year.
4: Yeah, I think one of the things that we have to point to is tax refunds. We are expecting to see $50 billion more in tax refunds over this year over last year.
3: So happy Mother's Day. Tom Busby, Bloomberg Radio.
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0: Do you let it hit it? We have to respond to it. We have to knock down the missile, and we have to knock out whatever it is that launched that missile.
1: Some migrants are giving up on getting asylum in the U.S., reports correspondent Allison Keyes.
2: Thousands fighting to stay in the U.S. are dropping their asylum cases and agreeing to leave voluntarily. This is immigration judges now decide on motions for third country removal before considering whether someone qualifies for asylum.
1: CBS News Brief. I'm Michael Toscano.
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5: I'm Michael Toscano. There is no word yet from the White House after President Trump said he was expecting a letter from Iran by Friday night, a response to the latest U.S. offer toward peace talks. Correspondent Weijia Jiang explains that.
6: The U.S. did give Iran a memorandum of understanding, which is not exactly a peace proposal. It's basically a deal to start working on a deal. So they would have 30 days to negotiate and really fill in the blanks.
5: Drivers are coping with sharp price increases at the gas pump, now $1.40 higher than a year ago, and that ripples out through the economy, as we hear from CBS News business analyst Jill Schlesinger.
7: If you're paying $50 or $100 a month extra for gas, you are likely going to pull back somewhere else. A lot of people are going to be looking to throw some money on their credit cards. They're also going to look at pulling back in other areas.
5: Correspondent Chris Livesay tells us hikers have died on a remote Indonesian island after a massive volcano eruption.
8: Authorities say around 20 hikers were on Mount Dekonu when it erupted Friday morning. Three people were killed, and dangerous conditions have prevented crews from recovering the dead.
5: The volcano has been repeatedly erupting for decades, and police tell people, don't climb it. Police in New York City have arrested a man suspected of shoving an elderly man down the stairs of a subway station, killing him.
9: Police say 76-year-old Ross Falzone was found on the stairs of a subway station with head injuries and a fractured spine and died later at a hospital. But they say the suspect had been released earlier in the day after a psychiatric evaluation at Bellevue Hospital. This woman lives in the neighborhood.
10: It scares me. It scares me about a lot of things that are going on in the city.
9: Police say the attack was caught on video and that the suspect is back in custody. Allison Keyes, CBS News.
5: At the University of Southern Florida, a doctoral spring graduation ceremony missing two students from Bangladesh, Zamia Limone and Nahidi Bristi, found dead last month, Limone's roommate now charged with murder. WTSP-TV reporter Angelica Bruton was at the ceremony.
11: The Consulate General of Bangladesh accepted the posthumous degrees on behalf of Nahida and Jamil, honoring years of hard work. But for those who knew them, the moment was also a painful reminder of lives and futures cut tragically short.
5: During Friday's ceremony, graduation gowns, caps, and stoles were placed on two empty chairs, and a moment of silence was held. The S&P 500 and NASDAQ closed at record highs Friday as tech stocks rallied on a strong jobs report, 115,000 new jobs last month. This is CBS News.
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5: There is one more survivor from the violent tornadoes that tore through Mississippi this past week.
18: This week's twisters damaged 500 homes and injured at least 17 people. Storm chaser Ashton Lemley was helping the search and recovery effort at a destroyed trailer park in Bogachita when he heard a faint meow. After searching a pile of debris for several minutes,
19: I found it.
18: He pulled the soaked kitten out from under some beams and fiberglass insulation.
19: We'll get you cleaned up.
18: People are already lining up to adopt the kitten, but not Lemley. He's allergic to cats. Michael Wallace, CBS News.
5: Olivia and Liam have topped the list of baby names in the U.S. for 2025 for the seventh consecutive year, says the Social Security Administration. Charlotte climbed to second place among girls, ending Emma's six-year run in that spot. Ava slipped out of the top 10, replaced by Eliana. On the boys' side, the top four names, Liam, Noah, Oliver, and Theodore, held steady. Michael Toscano, CBS News.
20: Here's your WHOP Weather Center forecast. Mainly sunny skies today with a high of 79. West winds 5 to 10 miles an hour. Clear skies tonight, lows level off around 55. Mainly sunny tomorrow, chance of thunderstorms 80. Mainly clear Monday with a high of 70. 73 Tuesday. That's the forecast from the WHOP Weather Center. I'm meteorologist Megan Mulford. Right now, it's 61 degrees.
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1: And this update is brought to you by Riken Elastomers. The sun was shining bright on the west side of Hopkinsville Friday afternoon, which was very fitting as the community turned out to take part in the dedication ceremony for the Steve Tribble West Side Bridge. Tribble says he couldn't think of a bigger honor than the renaming of this bridge, calling himself a proud West Sider. A man was struck by a vehicle on I-169 in Christian County early Friday morning, and he was flown to Skyline Medical Center in Nashville for treatment of traumatic injuries, including head trauma and possibly several broken bones. Hopkinsville Community College graduated 383 students on Friday with 816 credentials, including degrees, diplomas, and certifications, and the prestigious Spirit Cup Award was presented to graduate Mary McGee. That's been your news. I'm Hannah Hagman.
2: Here's your WHOP Weather Center forecast. Mainly sunny skies today with a high of 79. West winds 5 to 10 miles an hour. Clear skies tonight, lows level off around 55. Mainly sunny tomorrow, chance of thunderstorms 80. Mainly clear Monday with a high of 70, 73 Tuesday. That's the forecast from the WHOP Weather Center. I'm meteorologist Megan Mulford. Right now, it's 60 degrees.
3: This is a Bloomberg Money Minute. Mother's Day is here, and it looks like Americans are pulling out all the stops to celebrate the moms in their lives.
4: So we're expecting consumers to spend a record $38 billion this year. That's a record. It's $4 billion above what we saw last year, so more than a 10% increase per shopper.
3: That's Mark Matthews, chief economist and executive director of research at the National Retail Federation. Now, as always, greeting cards and flowers are the most popular items, but jewelry is big this year, along with electronics. Now, dinners and brunches out are always popular, too, but with inflation, a recent Wells Fargo analysis found dining out will cost 4% more than it did a year ago. But Uncle Sam is making Mother's Day a little easier for many of us this year.
4: You know, I think one of the things that we have to point to is tax refunds. We are expecting to see $50 billion more in tax refunds over this year over last year.
3: So happy Mother's Day. Tom Busby, Bloomberg Radio.
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13: CBS News Brief. The White House was expecting Iran to respond to the latest U.S. proposal for peace talks by last evening, but so far there's no word on what, if anything, was received. Secretary of State Marco Rubio.
14: We're expecting a response from them. We'll see what the response entails. The hope is it's something that it can put us into a serious process of negotiation.
13: The average price for a gallon of regular gas hit $4.55 Friday, the highest since 2022, and not popular at this gas pump near Detroit.
15: It's like $70 at least.
16: It sucks. It's not good.

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8: I'm Michael Toscano. The U.S. military's latest strike on an alleged drug trafficking boat in the eastern Pacific Ocean killed two men Friday while leaving one survivor. The White House announced Wednesday that President Trump has set eliminating drug cartels in the Western Hemisphere as the administration's highest anti-terror priority. The Pentagon has started releasing files on unexplained aerial phenomena, which used to be called unidentified flying objects.
9: Perhaps Star Trek's Captain James T. Kirk said it best, telling his crew,
10: "You know the greatest danger facing us is ourselves. An irrational fear of the unknown."
9: There are hundreds of reported sightings dating back to the 1940s in the files, but Harvard astrophysicist Avi Loeb notes,
11: "More recently, from pilots that are reporting unusual things they see, you know, that deserves attention."
9: Recurring sightings of flying saucers are mentioned in the files. Allison Keyes, CBS News, Washington.
8: The cruise ship carrying passengers who may have been exposed to Hanta virus in the deadly onboard outbreak will reach the Canary Islands off Spain Sunday. 17 Americans will be evacuated by special plane and flown back to the U.S. for quarantine and observation. Correspondent Ramey Innocenzio has more.
12: More than 30 passengers from at least 12 countries, including the U.S., left the ship without contact tracing during one of its first port stops.
13: A lot of great people are studying it. It should be fine. We hope.
12: On Friday, health officials in New Jersey reported two residents were potentially exposed to one of the infected guests during air travel abroad, but are not reporting symptoms.
8: Schools and universities across the country are recovering from the cyber attack that knocked down Canvas. The online platform manages exams, course notes, lecture videos, and grades. Tina Patel of CBS News Los Angeles has a look at the threat that caused a lot of chaos.
14: Hackers calling themselves Shiny Hunters said they had hacked into Instructure. That's the tech company that operates Canvas. The hackers said they had student and faculty information like names, email addresses, ID numbers, and private messages. And they said they would leak that info unless Instructure paid a ransom.
8: The latest monthly jobs report beat expectations, with employers adding 115,000 positions in April. Bankrate senior analyst Mark Hamrick has been going through the numbers.
15: There are signs of stress in the job market. It is just that for two straight months, we've had positive jobs creation, not nearly at the remarkably robust levels of previous years, but enough to keep the unemployment rate steady.
8: The jobs report sparked a rise in the stock market, with the S&P 500 hitting an all-time high in Friday trading. This is CBS News.
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22: An Illinois food manufacturer is recalling several

0: Snack products due to concerns they may be contaminated with salmonella. That according to a recall notice with the Food and Drug Administration that affects nut mixes and a corn mix manufactured by John B. Sanfilippo and Son and sold under the brand names Southern Style Nuts, Fisher, Squirrel Brand, and Good and Gather. The Good and Gather product, a Mexican street corn-inspired trail mix, was sold at Target while others were sold at various retail stores, online, and by QVC. Jennifer Kuiper, CBS News, Chicago.
1: The National Park Service says a missing hiker's death in Glacier National Park was likely caused by a bear attack. The Park Service didn't identify the hiker, but had been searching for a 33-year-old man from Florida. It would be the first time since 1998 that a bear killed somebody at the Montana Park, which is home to grizzly bears and black bears. Michael Toscano, CBS News.
2: Here's your WHOP Weather Center forecast. 79 today, under mainly clear skies, winds out of the west, 5 to 10 miles an hour. Lows around 55, tonight, clear skies. Mainly sunny skies, tomorrow, slight chance of thunderstorms. Highs level off around 79. Highs level off around 71, Monday, under mainly sunny skies. 75, Tuesday. That's the forecast from the WHOP Weather Center. I'm meteorologist Megan Mulford. Right now, 60.
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1: And this update is brought to you by Riken Elastomers. The sun was shining bright on the west side of Hopkinsville Friday afternoon, which was very fitting as the community turned out to take part in the dedication ceremony for the Steve Tribble West Side Bridge. Tribble says he couldn't think of a bigger honor than the renaming of this bridge, calling himself a proud West Sider. A man was struck by a vehicle on I-169 in Christian County early Friday morning, and he was flown to Skyline Medical Center in Nashville for treatment of traumatic injuries, including head trauma and possibly several broken bones. Hopkinsville Community College graduated 383 students on Friday with 816 credentials, including degrees, diplomas, and certifications, and the prestigious Spirit Cup Award was presented to graduate Mary McGee. That's been your news. I'm Hannah Hagman.
2: Here's your WHOP Weather Center forecast. 79 today, under mainly clear skies, winds out of the west, 5 to 10 miles an hour. Lows around 55 tonight, clear skies. Mainly sunny skies tomorrow, slight chance of thunderstorms. Highs level off around 79. Highs level off around 71 Monday, under mainly sunny skies. 75 Tuesday. That's the forecast from the WHOP Weather Center. I'm meteorologist Megan Mulford. Right now, it's 59 degrees.
3: This is a Bloomberg Money Minute. Mother's Day is here, and it looks like Americans are pulling out all the stops to celebrate the moms in their lives.
4: So we're expecting consumers to spend a record $38 billion this year. That's a record. It's $4 billion above what we saw last year, so more than a 10% increase per shopper.
3: That's Mark Matthews, chief economist and executive director of research at the National Retail Federation. Now, as always, greeting cards and flowers are the most popular items, but jewelry is big this year, along with electronics. Now, dinners and brunches out are always popular, too, but with inflation, a recent Wells Fargo analysis found dining out will cost 4% more than it did a year ago. But Uncle Sam is making Mother's Day a little easier for many of us this year.
4: Yeah, I think one of the things that we have to point to is tax refunds. We are expecting to see $50 billion more in tax refunds over this year over last year.
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6: CBS News Brief. The U.S. military has taken out another alleged drug trafficking boat in the eastern Pacific Ocean. Southern Command says two men were killed and the Coast Guard was sent out to rescue one survivor. No word on the survivor's condition, however. President Trump says he thinks the World Health Organization is doing a good job containing the hantavirus outbreak.
7: We seem to have things under very good control. They know that virus very well. It's been around a long time. Not easily transferable, unlike COVID.
6: 17 Americans will be evacuated home for quarantine when the infected cruise ship arrives at the Canary Islands off Spain on Sunday. The latest monthly jobs report from the government shows employers adding 115,000 positions in April. President Trump's director of the National Economic Council, Kevin Hassett, effusively praised his boss.
8: People still don't have faith that the golden age is upon us, that Trump policies are working, but it keeps showing up in the data.
6: CBS News Brief. I'm Michael Toscano.
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5: I'm Stacey Lynn. Tensions remain high as the U.S. and Iran continue to exchange fire. U.S. Central Command says the military fired on two Iranian oil tankers early yesterday after exchanging fire with Iranian forces in the strait overnight. CBS's Weisha Zhang at the White House.
6: The fight lasted for hours, but the president insisted a ceasefire is in place as peace talks continue. Although Iran's foreign minister posted on social media, every time a diplomatic solution is on the table, the U.S. opts for a reckless military adventure, adding Iranians never bow to pressure.
5: President Trump has repeated threats to resume full-scale bombing if Iran doesn't accept the latest U.S. proposal. The State Department says intensive talks will be held next week in Washington. President Trump says Russia and Ukraine have agreed to a three-day ceasefire.
7: President Putin agreed. President Zelensky agreed, both readily, and we have a little period of time where they're not going to be killing people. That's very good. And they also agreed to give 1,000 on each side, 1,000 prisoners back.
5: Meanwhile, there are no tanks, missiles, or other heavy weapons on showcase, but President Putin is overseeing a Victory Day military parade in Red Square, commemorating the defeat of Nazi Germany in World War II. A hard loss for Democrats in the redistricting battle. Virginia's state Supreme Court overturned a new congressional map that could have gained four seats for the Dems in the House. CBS's Katrina Kaufman with how this happened.
8: The reason that the Virginia Supreme Court says they did this is procedural. So it's a little bit in the weeds, but they say because of when this was voted on, there were actually some early voters that didn't know how these maps would pan out at the time.
5: New details in the murder investigation of Kristen Smart, the Cal Poly freshman who disappeared nearly 30 years ago. Sheriff Ian Parkinson says they're still searching for Smart's body.
9: I vowed to them again that we would not give up the search for Kristen's remains, and it was my goal to bring Kristen home.
5: Michael Wallace reports on a new study that shows how climate change and pollution impact our physical and emotional health.
10: Researchers led by the City University of New York strapped smartwatches on people to monitor their health as they were exposed to different air pollutants and extreme heat during a typical day. Study co-author Melissa Bloom says when people walk through exhaust,
11: higher exposure to sulfur dioxide was associated with higher scores for nervousness and feelings of helplessness.
5: This is CBS News.
12: Join Adriana Diaz and Kelly O'Grady for the perfect start to your weekend. 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
5: A former homeless California teen has been accepted to dozens of colleges.
15: 17-year-old Lamont Newell and his family used to sleep in a car in L.A., but now he's got a full ride to Columbia University to study industrial engineering. Newell learned how to code as a child and then became valedictorian of his high school while earning a 4.4 GPA. He's the first man in his family to graduate from high school and says his success shows that there's always an exit to your destination. Newell says he worked hard to set an example for his younger brother. Allison Keys, CBS News.
5: A new record for a Star Wars collectible card.
16: I'm Luke Skywalker. I'm here to rescue you.
5: A rare 1977 Luke Skywalker trading card sold for more than $730,000. The mint condition Topps card, originally sold with bubblegum packs, was auctioned by Heritage Auctions in Dallas. The massive Star Wars memorabilia sale brought in nearly $3.8 mil. Stacey Lynn, CBS News.
17: Here's your WHOP Weather Center forecast. 79 today, under mainly clear skies, winds out of the west, 5 to 10 miles an hour. Lows around 55 tonight, clear skies, mainly sunny skies tomorrow, slight chance of thunderstorms. Highs level off around 79. Highs level off around 71 Monday, under mainly sunny skies, 75 Tuesday. That's the forecast from the WHOP Weather Center. I'm meteorologist Megan Mulford. Right now, it's 59 degrees.
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1: And this update is brought to you by Riken Elastomers. The sun was shining bright on the west side of Hopkinsville Friday afternoon, which was very fitting as the community turned out to take part in the dedication ceremony for the Steve Tribble West Side Bridge. Tribble says he couldn't think of a bigger honor than the renaming of this bridge, calling himself a proud West Sider. A man was struck by a vehicle on I-169 in Christian County early Friday morning, and he was flown to Skyline Medical Center in Nashville for treatment of traumatic injuries, including head trauma and possibly several broken bones. Hopkinsville Community College graduated 383 students on Friday with 816 credentials, including degrees, diplomas, and certifications, and the prestigious Spirit Cup Award was presented to graduate Mary McGee. That's been your news. I'm Hannah Hagman.
2: Here's your WHOP Weather Center forecast. 79 today, under mainly clear skies, winds out of the west, 5 to 10 miles an hour. Lows around 55 tonight, clear skies. Mainly sunny skies tomorrow, slight chance of thunderstorms. Highs level off around 79. Highs level off around 71 Monday, under mainly sunny skies. 75 Tuesday. That's the forecast from the WHOP Weather Center. I'm meteorologist Megan Mulford. Right now, it's 59 degrees.
3: This is a Bloomberg Money Minute. Mother's Day is here, and it looks like Americans are pulling out all the stops to celebrate the moms in their lives.
4: So we're expecting consumers to spend a record $38 billion this year. That's a record. It's $4 billion above what we saw last year, so more than a 10% increase per shopper.
3: That's Mark Matthews, chief economist and executive director of research at the National Retail Federation. Now, as always, greeting cards and flowers are the most popular items, but jewelry is big this year, along with electronics. Now, dinners and brunches out are always popular, too, but with inflation, a recent Wells Fargo analysis found dining out will cost 4% more than it did a year ago. But Uncle Sam is making Mother's Day a little easier for many of us this year.
4: Yeah, I think one of the things that we have to point to is tax refunds. We are expecting to see $50 billion more in tax refunds over this year over last year.
3: So happy Mother's Day. Tom Busby, Bloomberg.
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6: CBS News Brief. Iran still has not responded to the U.S. peace proposal. Secretary of State Marco Rubio says the Strait of Hormuz is still a big sticking point.
7: Iran now claims that they own, that they have a right to control an international waterway. They claim that they have a right to control it. What is the world going to do about that?
6: Virginia State Supreme Court overturned a new congressional map that could have favored Democrats. CBS's Aaron Navarro.
8: President Trump saying it's a huge win for his party, and many of his political advisors are taking victory laps after this big blow to Democrats in Virginia.
6: Kristen Smart disappeared nearly 30 years ago when she was a college freshman, and Sheriff Ian Parkinson says they're still searching for her body.
9: This case was very challenging from the very beginning because the suspect, Paul Flores, had moved out of the dorm. The dorm room had been cleaned, so you're missing physical evidence, and it's you don't recreate that.
6: CBS News Brief. I'm Stacey Lynn.
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7: This is CBS News on the Hour, your home for original reporting.
8: I'm Stacey Lynn. The Dutch cruise ship at the center of the deadly hantavirus outbreak is on its way to Spain's Canary Islands with nearly 150 guests, including Americans, on board. That's getting pushback from people who live in the Canary Islands.
9: I think the most sensible thing would be for them to think about us and not allow that ship into the Canary Islands.
10: We have to be very careful. People in those protective suits should go in and help them.
8: The virus has so far killed 3 people. Medical contributor Dr. Celine Gounder reassures us this isn't another COVID.
11: This is not nearly as infectious. Most of the cases we've seen of person-to-person transmission of hantavirus actually involved sexual partners. Not to say that this is sexually transmitted, but it's that level of intimate contact.
8: Secretary of State Marco Rubio says Washington is still waiting for an Iranian response to a White House proposal for a deal to end the war.
12: Their system is still highly fractured and a bit dysfunctional as well, so that may be serving as an impediment. I hope it's a serious offer. I really do.
8: Iran says the U.S. needs to end its naval blockade in the Strait of Hormuz. Virginia's Supreme Court stopped a redistricting plan that would have given the Democrats an edge in the midterms. CBS News Director of Elections and Surveys Anthony Salvanto says this impacts who wins majority control of the lower chamber.
13: Just about 10% of the House is going to be what we consider a toss-up, only about 40 seats out of 435.
8: Do you believe there are aliens out there? The Pentagon just released a bunch of UFO videos that have been hidden from the public for years. Reporter Eleanor Watson.
14: One of the videos released was taken in Greece in 2023 and shows what witnesses described as an object near the surface of the ocean making multiple 90-degree turns at approximately 80 miles per hour, which is not typical of anything we know that flies and can be identified.
8: The BBC's David Solito has details on a 100th birthday celebration for the world's most celebrated naturalist, David Attenborough.
15: The Albert Hall concert, a celebration of an extraordinary life with the music of 72 years of filmmaking. Also, a chance for friends and colleagues to say thank you. Among them, one former 9-year-old visitor to David Attenborough's studio. That 9-year-old is now a king.
16: And on behalf of the whole nation, I wish you a very happy 100th birthday.
8: This is CBS News.
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21: A real-life Grinch is being sent to prison. A man in Portland, Oregon was sentenced to more than 10 years behind bars for stealing Christmas gifts from several homes. Prosecutors say 39-year-old Alan Easley, who's been dubbed the Grinch, kicked in doors and walked out with children's wrapped holiday presents. Easley apologized during the sentencing when the judge handed down the 128-month prison term.
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24: Here's your WHOP Weather Center forecast. Mainly clear today with a high of 79. Westerly winds 5 to 10 miles an hour. Tonight, 55. Sunshine mixed with clouds at times. Tomorrow, slight chance of thunderstorms. High temperatures reach up to 79. Mainly sunny Monday with highs around 71, 75 Tuesday. That's the forecast from the WHOP Weather Center. I'm meteorologist Megan Mulford. Currently, it's 59 degrees.
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7: From Compass Media Networks, this is America's First News, This Weekend, with your host, Gordon Deal. Talk of a gas tax holiday. I'm Gordon Deal with Nicole Murray. Thanks for spending part of your weekend with us. Here's what's coming up this hour.
26: With the price at the pump uncomfortably high, could Congress suspend the federal fuel tax? We'll look at how it could happen.
7: The world is moving toward an energy internet. A tech analyst is here to explain what that looks like.
26: On the personal finance front, at what age or stage in life might you need a financial planner?
7: And the new social trend on Sundays, Generation Z going to church.
27: This is for a couple of reasons, actually. I think part of it is to deepen connection with faith. The other part is because, you know, it's lonely to maybe be a young person in a big city. And believe it or not, some people are also going to find a spouse.
7: Anvi Bhutani at the Wall Street Journal and a group in New York City that calls their movement Pizza to Pews. The gasoline price surge is reigniting political chatter about suspending the federal tax on the fuel to help consumers, thanks to a recent round of populist proposals from high-profile Democrats. Could it work? The average gallon nationwide is past $4.50 a gallon. Here's Ben Geeman, energy reporter at Axios.
0: Ben, what are you hearing?
1: Yeah, so, you know, whenever gasoline prices tend to spike, you hear calls from varying quarters to, you know, waive for some period of time the federal taxes on gasoline and diesel fuel. And that is certainly happening now when we've seen, you know, gas prices today are not unprecedented, but they have risen very steeply, very quickly, and they are quite high, right? You know, they're averaging maybe north of $4.50 per gallon on a nationwide basis, certainly higher in some quarters. And that is really, you know, brought to this idea of some type of suspension or waiving of the federal gasoline tax back into the political chatter, right? You know, and one reason for that is politics. You have a couple of Democrats. One is Senator Mark Kelly of Arizona, who is a potential White House candidate who has been floating legislation around this. Another is somebody named James Tallarico, who is the Democratic Senate nominee in Texas. And, you know, Texas is a pretty red state, but that seat might be a somewhat competitive race. And also Kentucky Governor Andy Beshear also called on Congress to suspend the federal gasoline tax. And he is another Democrat who is a potential presidential candidate in the 2028 cycle. So the combination of midterm politics, looming 2028 politics, and just these very high prices has really brought this back into the conversation. You know, this is sort of on the Mount Rushmore of ideas that tend to come up a lot, but never actually happen.
0: Yeah,
1: but,
0: how you know, come, by the way? How come? You mentioned that. How come it never actually happens?
1: Yeah, that's a great question. It would be a big revenue loss. I mean, right now, there's something called the, you know, since the Eisenhower era, there's been something called the Highway Trust Fund. And that is how a lot of roads and highways and other sort of transportation infrastructure is maintained. And that's why we have what is currently an 18.3 cent per gallon tax on gasoline and 24.3 cent tax on diesel. Now, I think one of the reasons this tends not to happen is that while that's real money for consumers, it doesn't necessarily move the needle completely on these high prices, right? Like you've got a very respected think tank called the Bipartisan Policy Center, and they just came out with an estimate that was saying essentially, you know, suspending the gasoline tax would cut retail prices by about 9% to 14% per gallon. That's because, you know, fuel suppliers get some of the, you know, would take something of a cut. Now, that's hardly nothing, and people are really suffering with these prices right now. But let's remember, gasoline has risen over $1.50 per gallon since this crisis started. So this would really not necessarily bring any type of big, significant relief to consumers. But what it would do is make it much more difficult to bring in these federal revenues. You know, this same think tank ran some of the numbers on a hypothetical suspension of this tax, of the gasoline and diesel taxes, through, I think, for approximately 5 months. And what they found is that this would cut revenue to the Highway Trust Fund by $17 billion, which is about 46% of the estimated fiscal year 2026 inflow from those taxes to the fund. You know, there would be some other kind of downstream effects from this. You know, without this tax, income and payroll tax revenue would be a bit higher, but kind of net-net, their estimate sees a federal deficit increase of about $12 billion if this happens. So, yeah, basically the reasons are, while it's an easy slogan and would provide some relief, but it doesn't necessarily move the needle massively on high consumer costs, but what it does do is make federal expenditures on some needed maintenance and construction much more difficult.
0: We're speaking with Ben Geeman, energy reporter at Axios. The story is called What a Gas Tax Holiday Would Actually Do. By the way, we're also right on the doorstep of summer driving season. Could that influence things politically here?
1: I think it could, especially, you know, look, we've got some new negotiations between the U.S. and Iran, and who knows how long is this thing's going to last. But the reality is we've had this unprecedented disruption in the fuel system. And by the time the summer driving season rolls around, even if this crisis ended tomorrow, prices would still be elevated, right? I mean, we've just had this incredible throttling of energy flows. And it takes time to sort of, you know, for shippers to become more comfortable going back through the Strait of Hormuz. There's been a lot of production in some Persian Gulf countries that's been taken offline because you just haven't had the sort of levels of storage available because the export routes have been kind of taken away. So for a lot of reasons, you know, there's a lag in the system for when prices would come back down.
0: Thanks, Ben. Ben Geeman, energy reporter at Axios. Coming up next on This Weekend, an embarrassment for U.S. soccer.

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8: Here's your WHOP Weather Center forecast. Mainly clear today with a high of 79. Westerly winds 5 to 10 miles an hour. Tonight, 55. Sunshine mixed with clouds at times. Tomorrow, slight chance of thunderstorms. High temperatures reach up to 79. Mainly sunny Monday with highs around 71. 75 Tuesday. That's the forecast from the WHOP Weather Center. I'm meteorologist Megan Mulford. Currently, it's 59 degrees.
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10: Ready for the weekend? We're here to get it started. This weekend with Gordon Deal.
11: Thanks for being with us. The World Cup headaches are mounting for the United States. High ticket prices for the U.S. men's national team's opener against Paraguay next month have left fans irate and seats unsold in Los Angeles. Here's Rachel Bachman, senior sports reporter at the Wall Street Journal. Rachel, set that scene.
12: The U.S. has not hosted a men's World Cup since 1994, so you would think that there'd be a ton of pent-up demand, especially for the opener, which is against Paraguay. And I think there is demand. However, FIFA's set ticket prices are so incredibly high that even really hardcore fans I talk to are passing on them.
11: How high are some of those ticket prices?
12: Well, right now, if you look at the site, most of the quote-unquote cheapest tickets are $1,940. They escalate to over $4,000, and those are not even the very best seats. The the hospitality kind of like, you know, super fancy front row seats are more expensive still.
11: Goodness. What do we say here? This is dynamic pricing? Is that what FIFA, the governing body, says?
12: Yes, FIFA has said they're using dynamic pricing, which is, you know, supposed to adjust to demand, which means that, of course, the more sought after a ticket is, the pricier it will be, which makes this game really interesting because it's not sold out. So some fans are sort of banking on or hoping that the ticket prices will come down, or maybe they can get them on a resale site. But there's no guarantee of that, certainly. And a number of them are just saying no thanks.
11: Wow. The E word, extortion, has crossed the lips of more than one fan here. What kind of reaction are you getting from fans who want to go?
12: Well, the guy I talked to who said that was actually talking about not just the prices, but also the way FIFA has been selling them. So he got on a wait list last year for a lottery, which he won to get the chance to buy a ticket. And then he was emailed from FIFA and a message that sort of read like a speakeasy invitation. It just said, on this date at this time, log in and try to get your tickets. And so he did. And, you know, I'll pop these tickets. There's just these very high prices. He had no idea how fast they would sell. You know, this was back in December. And so he just snapped up three of the $1,900 ones, not knowing if they'd be gone in 10 minutes. And of course, here we are. There's still some available. But he felt like that setup was really quite coercive and not fair to fans who might like to see a price list published somewhere.
11: Man, we're speaking with Rachel Bachman, senior sports writer at The Wall Street Journal. The story is called The Biggest U.S. Soccer Home Game in Decades is 6 weeks away and still not sold out. And it's the U.S. men against Paraguay in Los Angeles. Meanwhile, FIFA has faced like this global backlash, as you say, in response to some of the ticket pricing here.
12: Yes, they have. And in response to that, they have released a limited number of tickets to each of the 48 soccer federations that have teams in the World Cup. So, for instance, U.S. Soccer got about 500 tickets to this U.S. opener, which it sort of raffled off the privilege to buy those along its supporters groups. But, you know, one of those big supporters groups called the American Outlaws has 25,000 members. So as you can imagine, 2,500 tickets is not going very far. Those tickets, by the way, are at least cheaper. They're $60 a piece.
11: Okay. What about, that's the U.S. opener. What about tickets for the final at MetLife Stadium in New Jersey?
12: Well, the U.S. would have to get into that for those cheap tickets to rain. Yeah. Otherwise, people have to pay between $4,100 and $10,000. That is officially sold out. So you'd have to go into the resale market, where I imagine they'd be going for even more than that.
11: Boy, what are some families telling you here about, deciding whether to fork over that much money?
12: Well, I talked to a guy who lives in Massachusetts and was ready to fly across the country to go to this opener, and he was even ready to buy a ticket for $1,100 that popped up briefly on FIFA's website, but he kept getting an error message when he tried to buy that single ticket, so he's deciding to hold off for now.
11: Man, was it one guy who said it might take his little kid to like a U.S. friendly against Germany and just say, that, hey, yes, this is actually the World Cup, a little white lie.
12: Yes, the last send-off game for the U.S. team is against Germany in Chicago in June. And I talked to the head of that supporters group, the American Outlaws, who said a number of fans are taking their kids there because the tickets are going for less than $100 on resale sites, and just saying, you know, it's okay, Junior. This is the World Cup.
11: Thanks, Rachel. Rachel Bachman, senior sports reporter at The Wall Street Journal. Coming up next on This Weekend, when it's time to consider a financial advisor.

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9: Glad you're with us. Whether single, taken, or somewhere in between, how do you know when it's time to consult a professional for financial guidance? Here's this weekend's Nicole Murray.
10: 33 and single, does she still need a financial planner? Here to discuss, MarketWatch reporter Aditi Srikant. So should someone who is single still consult a financial planner?
11: So my overall rule is if you're considering it, a one-time overview won't hurt. But I understand why people are hesitant. A lot of future thinking financial advice hinges on wanting to own a home and wanting to have a kid. And this specific person that wrote in to me doesn't want either of those things. But still, I would say if you're even thinking about it, getting a financial advisor just for one time, you know, doing an hourly fee is worth it.
10: Do singles necessarily spend more on groceries or entertainment compared to people who are in couples?
11: They definitely can because housing costs won't be split. Things like streaming services, groceries won't be split. You know, filing your taxes jointly, you know, can put you in a lower tax bracket. There are lots of advantages to being partnered, especially being married, that singles don't have.
10: So in your article, you specifically mention a type of budget that people should consider. What is it?
11: Sure. So it's called the 50-30-20, and that means that 50% of your income goes towards needs, like housing, 30% goes towards wants, like vacation, streaming services, nights out, and 20 goes towards retirement and debt repayment.
10: Now, if someone's needs are using less than 50% of the funds, what do you suggest they use that money on?
11: I would make sure that they're maxing out their 401k, putting as much towards retirement as possible. But also, like, if you are, if your housing is that much below your means, put it towards something that you actually want to be doing. And we go into this in the article, just because your goals aren't to have a kid and own a house, you should maybe focus on what they are. So if your goal is to eventually move outside the country, that takes money. If you want to work for yourself, that also takes money. So focus on what you do want your money to do for you, and that can help you budget as well.
10: And what about employee benefits at work? What are suggestions regarding these?
11: Oh, yes. So make sure that you're taking your company match. You're maxing out your 401k. If you have company stock options, you know, you might want to look into how that could work for you. Just, you know, just because you're single doesn't mean that these advantages don't apply to you. And if anything, because you don't have the advantage of a partner to, like, split housing costs with or maybe be on their health insurance, it's even more important to be taking care or taking advantage of what your company offers you.
10: Absolutely. For someone who is interested, how much does a financial planner typically cost?
11: Sure. So they're about $200 an hour, $200 to $300 an hour. There are different types of them, though. So one is commission-based, which means that they have a deal with certain products. So they are cheaper upfront, but they might be pushing you certain services because they're also getting a cut of it. Not necessarily always a bad thing. They don't have, you know, no expertise, but just something to be aware of. Just, you know, just a fee-based financial planner, you know, they will be more upfront because you're paying all the money, but their advice will be more transparent and, in my opinion, probably more what you're looking for, especially if it's just a one-time thing. So that's why I said, if you're even asking the question, pay the $200-$300 one time. You know, you don't know what you don't know, so they might tell you things that you could be doing with your money based on what your company offers, based on you know, your family situation, and you might get something out of it. If not, the only thing you lose is, you know, that hourly fee, and now you know you're in a good position.
10: Are there any signs that you do not need a financial planner?
11: So I think if you're asking, then getting that one-time overview is good. But I talked to a financial planner, Carolyn McClanahan. She's a financial planner who used to be a physician, and she pretty much said that if you feel like you're pretty financially savvy, you're, you know, contributing as much as you can to your 401k retirement accounts, you feel like you have your ducks in a row with, like, estate planning, then you probably don't need a financial planner at 33, she said. You know, if you're not planning for very lofty goals, you're not trying to do anything with investing that requires more than, you know, a couple Google searches, then maybe you don't need one. But you know, who's to say, you know, the bar for who is financially savvy and who isn't, I think, can move. So I would say take that with a grain of salt.
9: That's this weekend's Nicole Murray with MarketWatch columnist Aditi Srikant. Coming up next on This Weekend, the Great Energy Unplugged.

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1: And this update is brought to you by Riken Elastomers. The sun was shining bright on the west side of Hopkinsville Friday afternoon, which was very fitting as the community turned out to take part in the dedication ceremony for the Steve Tribble West Side Bridge. Tribble says he couldn't think of a bigger honor than the renaming of this bridge, calling himself a proud West Sider. A man was struck by a vehicle on I-169 in Christian County early Friday morning, and he was flown to Skyline Medical Center in Nashville for treatment of traumatic injuries, including head trauma and possibly several broken bones. Hopkinsville Community College graduated 383 students on Friday with 816 credentials, including degrees, diplomas, and certifications, and the prestigious Spirit Cup Award was presented to graduate Mary McGee. That's been your news. I'm Hannah Hagman.
2: Here's your WHOP Weather Center forecast. Mainly clear today with a high of 79. Westerly winds 5 to 10 miles an hour. Tonight, 55. Sunshine mixed with clouds at times. Tomorrow, slight chance of thunderstorms. High temperatures reach up to 79. Mainly sunny Monday with highs around 71, 75 Tuesday. That's the forecast from the WHOP Weather Center. I'm meteorologist Megan Mulford. Currently, it's 59 degrees.
3: This is a Bloomberg Money Minute. Mother's Day is here, and it looks like Americans are pulling out all the stops to celebrate the moms in their lives.
4: So we're expecting consumers to spend a record $38 billion this year. That's a record. It's $4 billion above what we saw last year. So more than a 10% increase per shopper.
3: That's Mark Matthews, chief economist and executive director of research at the National Retail Federation. Now, as always, greeting cards and flowers are the most popular items, but jewelry is big this year, along with electronics. Now, dinners and brunches out are always popular, too, but with inflation, a recent Wells Fargo analysis found dining out will cost 4% more than it did a year ago. But Uncle Sam is making Mother's Day a little easier for many of us this year.
4: You know, I think one of the things that we have to point to is tax refunds. We are expecting to see $50 billion more in tax refunds over this year over last year.
3: So happy Mother's Day. Tom Busby, Bloomberg Radio.
5: And here's Clark with the weather. How's it looking for our weekend boaters out there, Clark?
6: Well, Stacy, we can expect periods of heavy rain across the viewing area. That means all the trash, lawn chemicals, and other hazardous waste on the ground go down the storm drains and into our rivers, lakes, and streams.
5: Gross.
6: Gross is right, Stacy. Now here's Dave with sports.
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8: CBS News Brief. The cruise ship at the center of a deadly outbreak of the Hunter virus is heading toward the Canary Islands.
9: I think the most sensible thing would be for them to think about us and not allow that ship into the Canary Islands.
8: Spanish authorities plan to keep the ship offshore for passengers to get medically screened. The Pentagon's released new UFO files. Reporter Eleanor Watson with details on one unexplained object.
10: An object near the surface of the ocean making multiple 90-degree turns at approximately 80 miles per hour, which is not typical of anything we know that flies.
8: In 1958, a 9-year-old prince met naturalist David Attenborough.
11: That 9-year-old is now a king.
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8: King Charles helped celebrate Attenborough's 100th surprise birthday party. CBS News Brief. I'm Stacy Lynn.
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14: Thanks for spending time with us. Gordon Deal with Nicole Murray. Coming up this half hour, what Mother's Day will cost us this year. Also, socializing at church and quotes for a memorable Mother's Day. We'll have that list in about 20 minutes. The global energy landscape this year feels a bit like a high-stakes game of musical chairs, except the music is the hum of a power grid, and the chairs are being replaced by high-efficiency batteries. Tech analyst Rob Enderle, writing for Medium.com, says the world is moving faster than ever toward an energy internet. Rob, what's up here?
15: Well, basically where you got a lot of producers, whether that be solar or a battery-based, in other words, that next generation of cars has a V2G, about the ability to provide power to the homes they're in. And so you get these places that are generating power or can store.

0: consumption, which can do ugly things to grid management. Or conversely, you don't have enough generating capacity when you've got a lot of consumption, which is the other problem you can have. And so by intelligently managing all these sources and doing it in a holistic fashion, you can better make use of those sources, reduce brownouts, reduce blackouts, reduce catastrophic events like transformers blowing up, and provide more reliable, cheaper power without necessarily having to build, you know, major new power plants, which is one of the things we're talking about when it comes to powering data centers.
1: We're speaking with Rob Enderle, founder and principal analyst at the Enderle Group. 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What about, Rob, in our own homes, going off the grid, essentially, and building our own energy island?
0: Yeah, well, you can do that. Whether you use batteries, which I did, I put in four Tesla batteries in my house so that I'd have my own backup. And then I've got a large solar plant on the roof, which supplies most of my power, though not all of it. But you can go all the way. You can put in larger solar plants. And by the way, the other side of this is put in much more efficient appliances, heat pumps instead of gas or coal-fired heaters, which of course have been problematic. The gas-fired or the oil-fired heaters. Now that we've got an oil shortage, people are going to have a serious surprise as we go into the next winter season. And then, as I mentioned, some of the newer vehicles have vehicle-to-grid charging, where they can provide the battery backup at night, and that way you can use them as a battery source, and their batteries are quite a bit larger than the ones that I deployed in my house.
1: So are we talking about just backup supplies here? Are we talking about being fully independent?
0: Fully independent requires you generate, and you most people, we're backup and just reduce our bill. We're still grid tied. But if you want to go off the grid, then you've got to increase your battery capacity, increase your solar generating capacity. Sometimes so you can put in wind generators, wind turbines, but not called windmills, wind turbines. And the end result is you can drop off the grid. The other side of it, though, as I was mentioning, you also need to better insulate your house, put in energy efficient appliances. Otherwise, your cost of generation is going to be pretty high. So if you work on the consumption side and the generation side, you can make some real progress and perhaps get off the grid entirely.
1: Jeez, are we storing this energy too for ourselves?
0: Yeah, in batteries. Sometimes they're reused EV batteries, but yes, you can use batteries. I particularly like the LG battery setup a little better than the Tesla battery setup at the moment, or the Enphase IQ battery is, I think, still right at the top of the battery supplies that are out there. And by the way, you can go to some of the newer solar panels have much higher yields than the ones that I put in only a few years ago. So there are much better options in order to both generate and store energy, because even if you've got wind turbines and solar panels, there are periods of time when you're not going to have wind and you're not going to have sun, and you just need those batteries to supply the power when that happens.
1: Thanks, Rob. Rob Enderle, founder and principal analyst of the Enderle Group. Coming up next on This Weekend, the cost of celebrating mom.
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5: Here's your WHOP Weather Center forecast. Mainly clear today with a high of 79. Westerly winds 5 to 10 miles an hour. Tonight, 55. Sunshine mixed with clouds at times. Tomorrow, slight chance of thunderstorms. High temperatures reach up to 79. Mainly sunny Monday with highs around 71. 75 Tuesday. That's the forecast from the WHOP Weather Center. I'm meteorologist Megan Mulford. Currently, it's 59 degrees.
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7: Thanks for spending time with us. Celebrating Mom this Mother's Day is going to cost you more thanks to inflation. Here's Betty Lynn Fisher, consumer reporter at USA Today. Betty, help us out.
8: Yeah, so there's, two studies recently. Wells Fargo Agri-Food Institute analysis took a look at some costs, credit card costs of people, how they spent for Mother's Day. And if you're going to take mom out to that meal, the meal out is expected to cost 4% more. And then if you want to go kind of the whole nine yards and buy mom a gift package of flowers and jewelry and chocolates and spa treatments, that's going to cost you 6% more, according to Coupon Follow. Or $543.
7: Goodness.
8: Some people are spending some good money on some mom's Mother's Day gifts.
7: You're not kidding. Where do these cost increases come from, or is that obvious?
8: So in terms of the meal out, Wells Fargo Agri Institute is saying the cost mostly is in labor costs for the restaurant industry. The average restaurant meal was $67. It will be $67, up from $64. But in terms of the food, two big stars often of Mother's Day lunches or brunches often are eggs or beef, and they're kind of two different stories. As we know, last year egg prices were skyrocketing with bird flu. This year they have been much lower, and so that might be a meal choice to save on some money. But beef prices, on the other hand, are high and still quite high. The retail price of beef is up 17% as supply is not keeping up with demand.
7: Right. I think, as one analyst said in your story, it's like across all categories pretty much, these increases.
8: Yeah. So in terms of if you're looking at, the Mother's Day gift packages, flowers, jewelry, and chocolates saw the steepest increases, climbing about 7% over last year.
7: My goodness. We're speaking with Betty Lynn Fisher, consumer reporter at USA Today. The story is called Celebrating Mom is Going to Cost You More This Year. Here's why. Even worse for procrastinators, it sounds like.
8: Yeah, so Mother's Day is coming up quickly. So if you're looking to have to ship something to yourself to get it to mom or ship it directly to mom, those shipping costs will increase if the closer you get to Mother's Day and Jeez. Need faster shipping.
7: Wow. Well, so what's the advice here? Is there actually any way to avoid some sort of increase to what you might traditionally do for Mother's Day?
8: Probably shop around if you're looking for, presents for mom and see what you can afford. And then, in terms of, taking her out, prepare for a little bit higher bill.
7: All right, perfume and cards, though, not out of control with their increases.
8: Yeah, perfume and cards both only rose about 1.1% over last year. So maybe those are something to take a look at.
7: Thanks, Betty. Betty Lynn Fisher, consumer reporter at USA Today. Coming up next on This Weekend, church as a piece of Gen Z's social life.
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17: Ready for the weekend? 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
7: Thanks for spending time with us. There's a noticeable change at church. A new study finds Gen Z Christians attend church more often than millennials, Gen X, and baby boomers. Here's Anvi Bhutani, reporter at the Wall Street Journal. Anvi, what are we seeing?
18: Yeah, so young New Yorkers, Gen Z, are really excited about going to church and going to mass these days. We found that several churches were kind of packed to the brim with young people, some of whom are willing to stand for an hour and a half service. They're meeting up beforehand and all going to church together, hanging out afterwards. And there's kind of a wider trend that's emerging, not just in New York, but nationwide of young people going back to church.
7: And why is this, Anvi?
18: This is for a couple of reasons, actually. I think part of it is to deepen connection with faith. The other part is because, you know, it's lonely to maybe be a young person in a big city. And believe it or not, some people are also going to find a spouse.
7: Wow. All right. So I guess along those lines, focus on the pizza to pews kind of meetup that you found Sundays, at least for one church in New York.
18: Yeah, so there's two 20-somethings, Anthony and Kate, who've been running this event called Pizza to Pews for a couple of months. And they basically meet up around 4 p.m. At a local pizzeria, hang out, grab pizza, mingle, chat with friends. A lot of people will trek in from like Boston or Long Island to be at this event on a Sunday. And then afterwards, around 5:30, they'll walk over to the local Catholic church for the evening mass at 6 p.m. And it's usually like a couple hundred people that are coming to this every week. And it's really just blown up. And people have really made friends and found community through the event, too.
7: How about that? We're speaking with Anvi Bhutani, reporter at The Wall Street Journal. The story is called Young New Yorkers Have a New Hotspot, Sunday Mass. Young men, too, this is attracting. Seemingly a fairly high rate?
18: Yeah, we're finding that young men, 42% of them are seeing their faith and religion as important, up from, I think, 28% a few years ago. So definitely young men are part of this. But more generally, Gen Z is now the most religious generation. They go to mass about twice a month, which is double what they did 5 years ago, and is more than, you know, millennials or Gen X or boomers, which is a pretty significant development.
7: Jeez. You referenced to a conversion class where people are looking to convert to Catholicism at this particular church, mm-hmm. with St. Joe's in New York.
18: Yeah, that's right. Normally, St. Joe's has one conversion class a year, but demand is so high. They had double the number of converts at Easter this year, and so did a couple other churches. And so they're actually looking to have another conversion class because the demand is just too high. And they're also looking to add in more mass times and more services because they just can't fit everyone into the church.
7: Wow. Explain more, I guess, about the dating angle, if there is more here. What'd you learn?
18: Yeah, I mean, it's kind of a joke amongst all the young people that, you know, you might find, you know, a pretty girl at church on the Sunday. But actually, the sort of clergy were telling me that people have found each other by coming to services, and they have like a young person faith discussion group, and several people have started dating or even gotten married by meeting at the church. So, you know, it's people are wearing their Sunday finest, and they were dressed to impress.
7: Thanks, Anvi. Anvi Bhutani, reporter at The Wall Street Journal. Coming up next on This Weekend, famous quotes for Mother's Day.
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7: Thanks for joining us. If you're looking for just the right words for Mother's Day, Today.com put together a collection of Mother's Day quotes to help express your feelings. One from F. Scott Fitzgerald: "You are the finest, loveliest, tenderest, and most beautiful person I have ever known, and even that is an understatement." The poet Rudyard Kipling said, "God could not be everywhere, and therefore he made mothers." English poet Alfred Tennyson wrote, "If I had a flower for every time I thought of you, I could walk through my garden forever." Actor Michael J. Fox said, "Family is not an important thing, it's everything." From the Indian author Amit Kalantri, "A mother is your first friend, your best friend, your forever friend." English satirist William Makepeace Thackeray offered, quote, "Mother is the name for God in the lips and hearts of little children." And the 19th century French novelist and playwright Honoré de Balzac wrote, "The heart of a mother is a deep abyss at the bottom of which you will always find forgiveness." For Nicole Murray, I'm Gordon Deal. Thanks for listening to This Weekend.
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30: I'm Stacy Lynn. A cruise ship is heading to the Canary Islands. The boat is at the center of the deadly hantavirus outbreak. CBS's Raimi Inocencio on what's going to happen.
31: Spanish officials say that cruise ship will remain offshore and not dock directly on this island as passengers undergo health checks.
32: The U.S. has sent a plane with CDC staff to repatriate the Americans who will be placed in quarantine in Nebraska.
30: There are 17 Americans on board. They've been potentially exposed but are not known to be infected with the virus. The Trump administration is still waiting for a response from Iran to its latest proposal to end the war. CBS News national security contributor Sam Vinograd on the very lengthy and difficult process.
3: It takes time to negotiate on really existential issues like the nuclear program with Iran. The first Iran nuclear deal took 18 months. Even just laying out the framework for negotiations, which is what this MOU, it would be ostensibly, is likely going to take more than a few days. That's because there's a lot of technical details. These are issues existential to the regime.
30: And the State Department says intensive talks will be held next week in Washington between representatives of Lebanon and Israel. It's been 1 year since Pope Leo became the leader of the world's Catholics. CBS's Nora O'Donnell tells us he marked the occasion touring Pompeii and has details of where he'll spend the summer.
5: About 15 miles southeast of Rome, nestled on the shore of an ancient volcanic lake, lies Castel Gandolfo.
6: Pope Leo is coming weekly.
8: I think he is going to end up being the pope that will visit this property the most in all its history. He told us that he wanted to come and make this the place where he recharges and prays and reads, goes on horseback, plays tennis, swims.
30: So what are the most popular baby names for the year?
9: What's your name?
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9: What's your name?
10: The boys' top 10. After Liam, it's Noah, Oliver, and Theodore, followed by Henry, James, Elijah, Matteo, and William.
9: What's your name?
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9: Won't you tell me your name?
10: I'm Michael, number one boy's name from 1954 to 1998, Toscano, CBS News.
30: And after peeking in the last decades of the 20th century, I learned that Stacy fell dramatically, with the exception of just a few years surrounding the 2004 release of the very popular song, Stacy's Mom. This is CBS News.
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30: Minnesota's in for another summer of smoky skies.
13: Experts say they're expecting about 2 weeks of wildfire smoke and several days of unhealthy ozone levels in the North Star State, which could mean problems for those with respiratory and other medical conditions. Minnesota Pollution Control Agency meteorologist Matt Tarldson.
14: So we had trees that are burnt, that were blown down in the high windstorm, that are now being stressed by drought, and that is something that we're keeping careful attention to.
13: The agency says to expect conditions similar to what was seen in 2024. Jennifer Kuiper, CBS News.
30: So where's the best theme park in the world? TripAdvisor says a futuristic French attraction called Futuroscope is top on their annual Traveler's Choice rankings for 2026, beating out major parks in the U.S. This park's known for its high-tech rides and immersive multimedia experiences. The highest-ranked American park was Nobles Amusement Resort in Pennsylvania. Stacy Lynn, CBS News.
15: Here's your WHOP Weather Center forecast. Mainly clear today with a high of 79. Westerly winds 5 to 10 miles an hour. Tonight, 55. Sunshine mixed with clouds at times. Tomorrow, slight chance of thunderstorms. High temperatures reach up to 79. Mainly sunny Monday with highs around 71. 75 Tuesday. That's the forecast from the WHOP Weather Center. I'm meteorologist Megan Mulford. Currently, it's 59 degrees.
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2: And this update is brought to you by Riken Elastomers. The sun was shining bright on the west side of Hopkinsville Friday afternoon, which was very fitting as the community turned out to take part in the dedication ceremony for the Steve Tribble West Side Bridge. Tribble says he couldn't think of a bigger honor than the renaming of this bridge, calling himself a proud West Sider. A man was struck by a vehicle on I-169 in Christian County early Friday morning, and he was flown to Skyline Medical Center in Nashville for treatment of traumatic injuries, including head trauma and possibly several broken bones. Hopkinsville Community College graduated 383 students on Friday with 816 credentials, including degrees, diplomas, and certifications, and the prestigious Spirit Cup Award was presented to graduate Mary McGee. That's been your news. I'm Hannah Hagman.
3: Here's your WHOP Weather Center forecast. Mainly clear today with a high of 79. Westerly winds 5 to 10 miles an hour. Tonight, 55. Sunshine mixed with clouds at times. Tomorrow, slight chance of thunderstorms. High temperatures reach up to 79. Mainly sunny Monday with highs around 71, 75 Tuesday. That's the forecast from the WHOP Weather Center. I'm meteorologist Megan Mulford. Currently, it's 57 degrees.
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5: CBS News Brief. The cruise ship at the center of a deadly outbreak of the Hunter virus is heading toward the Canary Islands.
6: I think the most sensible thing would be for them to think about us and not allow that ship into the Canary Islands.
5: Spanish authorities plan to keep the ship offshore for passengers to get medically screened. The Pentagon's released new UFO files. Reporter Eleanor Watson with details on one unexplained object.
7: An object near the surface of the ocean making multiple 90-degree turns at approximately 80 miles per hour, which is not typical of anything we know that flies.
5: In 1958, a 9-year-old prince met naturalist David Attenborough.
8: That 9-year-old is now a king.
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5: 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CBS News Brief. I'm Stacy Lynn.
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8: Here's your WHOP Weather Center forecast. Mainly clear today with a high of 79. Westerly winds 5 to 10 miles an hour. Tonight, 55. Sunshine mixed with clouds at times. Tomorrow, slight chance of thunderstorms. High temperatures reach up to 79. Mainly sunny Monday with highs around 71. 75 Tuesday. That's the forecast from the WHOP Weather Center. I'm meteorologist Megan Mulford. Currently, it's 57 degrees.
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5: This is CBS News on the Hour, your home for original reporting.
6: I'm Stacy Lynn. This just in, a Frontier Airlines flight taking off from Denver International Airport was forced to abort takeoff after the plane struck a person on the runway.
7: Tower Frontier 4345, we're stopping on the runway. We just hit somebody. We have an engine fire. There was an individual walking across the runway.
6: That's from liveatc.net. According to a statement from the airport, the incident happened just after 11:15 p.m. Eastern. Denver Fire responded and put out what was described as a brief engine fire. All 224 passengers and 7 crew members safely evacuated. The NTSB is now investigating. The Dutch cruise ship at the center of the deadly Hanta virus outbreak will arrive in Spain's Canary Islands tomorrow morning, where the boat will stay offshore for passengers to be medically checked. There are nearly 150 people on board, including 17 Americans, who will be taken to Nebraska. Dr. Michael Wadman is with the National Quarantine Unit at UNMC.
8: The quarantine unit enjoys an outstanding facility that's designed to limit spread of the pathogen that we're monitoring for. All of these passengers will be monitored for symptoms. They're all well at this time and will be coming to us for monitoring. We have protocols in the quarantine unit that provide for safe care of these persons.
6: Medical contributor Dr. Celine Gounder reassures us, though, this is not another COVID.
9: This is not nearly as infectious. Most of the cases we've seen of person-to-person transmission of hantavirus actually involved sexual partners. Not to say that this is sexually transmitted, but it's that level of intimate contact.
6: Secretary of State Marco Rubio says Washington is still waiting for an Iranian response to a White House proposal for a deal to end the war.
10: Their system is still highly fractured and a bit dysfunctional as well, so that may be serving as an impediment. I hope it's a serious offer. I really do.
6: Iran says the U.S. needs to end its naval blockade in the Strait of Hormuz. Virginia Supreme Court stopped a redistricting plan that would have given the Democrats an edge in the midterms. Director of Elections and Surveys Anthony Salvanto says every congressional district nationwide impacts who wins majority control of the House.
11: Just about 10% of the House is going to be what we consider a toss-up. Only about 40 seats out of 435.
6: And Americans are expected to spend a record $38 billion this Mother's Day weekend, according to the National Retail Federation. That's 11% more than last year because moms are worth it. Several nationwide chains are offering specials like Krispy Kreme's Minis for Mom Donuts or Pizza Hut's heart-shaped pizzas. This is CBS News.
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15: The Kentucky Department of Corrections has fired two prison guards and suspended a third after an inmate at the Kentucky State Penitentiary in Eddyville reported an assault. The inmate claimed a lieutenant rammed his head into a wall while he was handcuffed. After reviewing security footage, Internal Affairs determined policies on the use of force were indeed violated. The third guard was punished for failing to report the incident. Police in Rowan County are urging residents to be on alert for two escaped inmates. Authorities say 29-year-old Michael Fogelman and 52-year-old James Smallwood walked away from the Rowan County Detention Center late on Friday. Kentucky State Police are leading the multi-agency search effort. The public is advised not to approach the men and to call 911 immediately with any information. Congressman Hal Rogers is calling on the National Institutes of Health and the University of Kentucky to study a rise in rare pediatric brain cancer cases in Corbin. The push comes after five local children were diagnosed with a highly aggressive tumor known as DIPG. Only about 300 children nationwide develop the condition each year. Rogers says he wants to advance medical research to find a cause and a cure. Ambulance rides will soon be more affordable for residents in Davies County. Local officials say the county's ambulance provider has reached a network agreement with Anthem Blue Cross Blue Shield after years of out-of-network billing disputes. The judge executive says the deal retroactively took effect on April 1st, meaning patients will no longer face steep out-of-pocket fees for emergency transports. And finally, a bipartisan commission will hold a field hearing in Hazard and Richmond next week to discuss rural prosperity in Appalachia. Former Senator Heidi Heitkamp and former Governor Chris Sununu will lead the sessions, focusing on disaster relief, workforce development, and rural health. The panel hopes to gather local strategies for reversing brain drain and boosting infrastructure. I'm Travis Laird.
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16: Here's your WHOP Weather Center forecast. Mainly clear today with a high of 79. Westerly winds 5 to 10 miles an hour. Tonight, 55. Sunshine mixed with clouds at times. Tomorrow, slight chance of thunderstorms. High temperatures reach up to 79. Mainly sunny Monday with highs around 71. 75 Tuesday. That's the forecast from the WHOP Weather Center. I'm meteorologist Megan Mulford. Currently, it's 57 degrees.
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13: Here's your WHOP Weather Center forecast. Mainly clear today with a high of 79. Westerly winds 5 to 10 miles an hour. Tonight, 55. Sunshine mixed with clouds at times. Tomorrow, slight chance of thunderstorms. High temperatures reach up to 79. Mainly sunny Monday with highs around 71. 75 Tuesday. That's the forecast from the WHOP Weather Center. I'm meteorologist Megan Mulford. Currently, it's 57 degrees.
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3: A former high school swim coach is facing child pornography charges in Knox County. Bradley Yeager was arrested by Barberville police after allegedly paying a woman for sexually explicit messages of herself and a child. State police have since added human trafficking charges. Following his arrest, a former swimmer at Corbin High School came forward claiming Yeager sent her inappropriate messages when she was 15. Corbin police are now actively investigating those new claims. Kentucky Attorney General Russell Coleman is urging the U.S. Supreme Court to stop mail order abortion pills from entering the state. The move comes after the high court temporarily restored mail access to the drug mifepristone while lower courts review the issue. Coleman has joined 24 other conservative states arguing the pills are unregulated. I'm Travis Laird.
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6: Here's your WHOP Weather Center forecast. Mainly clear today with a high of 79. Westerly winds 5 to 10 miles an hour. Tonight, 55. Sunshine mixed with clouds at times. Tomorrow, slight chance of thunderstorms. High temperatures reach up to 79. Mainly sunny Monday with highs around 71. 75 Tuesday. That's the forecast from the WHOP Weather Center. I'm meteorologist Megan Mulford. Currently, 55.
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2: 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A Frontier Airlines flight taking off from Denver struck a person on the runway late last night.
3: Yeah, Frontier 4345, we're stopping on the runway. We just hit somebody. We have an engine fire. There was an individual walking across the runway.
2: That's from liveatc.net. All 224 passengers and 7 crew members safely evacuated using emergency slides. The NTSB is investigating. Once the Dutch cruise ship hit with the deadly hantavirus arrives in the Canary Islands tomorrow morning, the 17 Americans on board will be flown to the National Quarantine Unit in Nebraska. Dr. Michael Wadman.
4: We have protocols in the quarantine unit that provide for safe care of these persons.
2: Secretary of State Marco Rubio says the White House is still waiting for Iran to respond to the latest peace deal to end the war.
5: Their system is still highly fractured and a bit dysfunctional as well, so that may be serving as an impediment. I hope it's a serious offer. I really do.
2: CBS News Brief. I'm Stacy Lynn.
6: Here's your WHOP Weather Center forecast. Bright sunshine expected today, with daytime highs approaching 79. Winds out of the west, 5 to 10 miles an hour. Clear skies again tonight. Lows level off around 55. Sunshine mixed with clouds at times tomorrow. Slight chance of thunderstorms. Daytime highs approaching 79. That's the forecast from the WHOP Weather Center. I'm meteorologist Megan Mulford. Currently 55.
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4: I'm Stacey Lynn. A Frontier Airlines flight taking off from Denver late last night struck a person on the runway, as you hear from liveatc.net.
5: South Frontier 4345, we're stopping on the runway. We just hit somebody. We have an engine fire. We have 231 souls on board. We have 21,320 pounds of fuel on board. There was an individual walking across the runway.
4: This man was on board the plane.
6: We were already taking off, and we were going pretty fast, and I felt like the plane started to tilt up when out of nowhere we felt like a thud and heard like an explosion.
4: All the passengers were safely evacuated. The NTSB is investigating the incident. A cruise ship will arrive in the Canary Islands early tomorrow. The ship is at the center of the deadly hantavirus outbreak. CBS's Raimi Inocencio is with residents who aren't happy.
7: I think this is a second pandemic.
8: As the Honda sails nearer and nearer, protests are popping up across the island. Residents here say they do not want any of those passengers on their land.
4: CBS News medical correspondent Dr. Celine Gounder tells us what will happen to the 17 American passengers on board who may have been exposed but are not known to be infected with the virus.
9: The CDC is deploying a team of epidemiologists and medical professionals to the Canary Islands. So they'll assess each American's level of exposure, how much were they exposed to somebody who had hantavirus. From there, they will fly on a government medical repatriation flight to Nebraska. They'll go to the National Quarantine Center in Nebraska at the University of Nebraska Medical Center. This is the only federally funded quarantine site in the country. A second CDC team will be deploying to receive them there.
4: The Trump administration is still waiting for a response from Iran to its latest proposal to end the war. And CBS's Sam Vinograd reports tensions remain high, with the U.S. and Iran exchanging fire this week in the Strait of Hormuz.
10: The question here is whether this tit-for-tat exchange of fire is going to outpace negotiations to actually establish an armistice or end the war.
4: Are there really aliens out there? The Pentagon released a bunch of UFO videos that have been hidden from the public for years.
11: One of the videos released was taken in Greece in 2023 and shows what witnesses described as an object near the surface of the ocean making multiple 90-degree turns at approximately 80 miles per hour.
4: That's Pentagon reporter Eleanor Watson. She says that is not typical of anything that we know that flies and can be identified. This is CBS News.
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19: A former Corbin and South Laurel High School swim coach remains in the Knox County Detention Center on child pornography and human trafficking charges. Bradley Yeager was arrested after allegedly purchasing sexually explicit messages of a child. Following his arrest, a former swimmer told police that Yeager sent her inappropriate messages a decade ago when she was 15. Corbin police detectives say they've opened an investigation into the new allegations. Kentucky Attorney General Russell Coleman is petitioning the U.S. Supreme Court to halt the distribution of mail-order abortion pills in the state. The move follows a decision by the High Court to temporarily restore mail access to mifepristone while lower courts resolve the ongoing legal dispute. Coleman joined officials from 23 other states in issuing a statement arguing that the pills lack proper regulation. An Ohio man is behind bars in Laurel County after deputies discovered more than 2 pounds of methamphetamine in his car. Investigators say 48-year-old Robert Taylor was stopped at an early morning traffic checkpoint west of London. A canine unit alerted deputies to the drugs, leading to Taylor's arrest on trafficking charges. Authorities believe the narcotics were intended for local distribution. Laurel County deputies arrested 2 people after finding them passed out and foaming at the mouth inside an SUV late Wednesday night. Late Wednesday night, officers discovered the pair in a business parking lot south of London. The driver, 38-year-old Mark Alexander Jr., reportedly admitted to smoking meth and now faces a second offense DUI charge. His passenger was cited for public intoxication. A Bowling Green coffee shop is now officially recognized as a piece of Kentucky history. Spencer's Coffee has been included in the new Kentucky Historic Dining Guide released by the State Tourism Department. The guide highlights locally owned restaurants that are housed in buildings listed on the National Register of Historic Places. I'm Travis Laird.
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20: Here's your WHOP Weather Center forecast. Bright sunshine expected today, with daytime highs approaching 79. Winds out of the west, 5 to 10 miles an hour. Clear skies again tonight. Lows level off around 55. Sunshine mixed with clouds at times tomorrow. Slight chance of thunderstorms. Daytime highs approaching 79. That's the forecast from the WHOP Weather Center. I'm meteorologist Megan Mulford. Currently 55.
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7: Here's your WHOP Weather Center forecast. Bright sunshine expected today, with daytime highs approaching 79. Winds out of the west, 5 to 10 miles an hour. Clear skies again tonight, lows level off around 55. Sunshine mixed with clouds at times tomorrow, slight chance of thunderstorms. Daytime highs approaching 79. That's the forecast from the WHOP Weather Center. I'm meteorologist Megan Mulford. Currently 55.
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2: It's being called one of the most significant infrastructure projects in the nation. Ground was broken Friday at the Brent Spence Bridge Corridor project across northern Kentucky. Joe Lincoln has more.
3: The more than $4 billion project includes construction of a companion bridge to the existing Brent Spence Bridge that carries Interstate 71 and 75 across the Ohio River between Covington and Cincinnati. Kentucky Governor Andy Beshear.
4: We all know the need couldn't be greater. The Brent Spence Bridge carries far more traffic than it was ever designed to handle. This project is first and foremost helping the people of northern Kentucky and greater Cincinnati by resolving traffic delays and safety issues.
3: Unlike the new bridges in Louisville, the Brent Spence Companion Bridge will not be tolled. The Companion Bridge is expected to open in 2031. I'm Joe Lincoln.
2: And I'm Scott Hooper.
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8: Here's your WHOP Weather Center forecast. Bright sunshine expected today, with daytime highs approaching 79. Winds out of the west, 5 to 10 miles an hour. Clear skies again tonight, lows level off around 55. Sunshine mixed with clouds at times tomorrow, slight chance of thunderstorms. Daytime highs approaching 79. That's the forecast from the WHOP Weather Center. I'm meteorologist Megan Mulford. Right now, it's 57 degrees.
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0: What can you
1: get her that she probably doesn't have or has never seen before, right, or you know would be new to her for annuals?
0: Well,
1: first,
0: I think for annuals, here's one that I love, and it's great for containers, it's great for window boxes, and it's one called Browallia, B-R-O-W-A-L-L-I-A. And I don't even know what the common name is. It's a beautiful blue or white flower, and it's the difficulty for the professional mom there, yeah, is finding some of these. But that's an easy, that's a great plant if you can find it. And of course, the other ones is, I don't mean to, but you asked about the the big time gardener. There's one called Pet Choa, P-E-T-C-H-O-A, which is a cross between a petunia and a calibrachoa. And you asked, Scott, sorry. But Pet Choa, you can find those quite easily,
1: yeah,
0: at your local garden center. And just they're just terrific. They work well. They have gorgeous colors, and they're fabulous for baskets, containers, or even in the garden itself.
1: Yeah. What about a perennial for the great gardening mom?
0: Oh, that's easy. So yeah, that's easy. Well, I know it's easy. Maybe she knows all this stuff. But I love toad lilies.
1: Yeah.
0: And toad lilies are, again, for those people who are just listening here, toad lilies are, they flower, they tolerate shade. They're not heavy shade, but they tolerate shade. They flower late summer and fall, and they're available in all sorts of foliar colors as well, from variegated to dark green. They're really beautiful, and they just grow easily. And so you just keep them going, and you'll have flowers in late summer and fall. We always need flowers then, and they're just a great plant. So that's definitely what I would recommend, and certainly along with a ton of others. Even some of the, if I can recommend a native plant.
1: Yeah, sure.
0: That everyone, if they can find it, and it's getting more findable all the time, it's Indian pinks. You know, it's been around for a long time.
1: My favorite plant.
0: But now the breeders, and well, I say the breeders, the science of horticulture has allowed us to propagate this now much more readily than we could 5 years ago. So now, being easily propagated, we're seeing this plant in, well, I guess, certainly online, but locally, if they sell native plants, Indian pink should be getting onto the marketplace. It is spectacular. It is, well, pink, or the newer ones are red with yellow centers.
1: Yeah.
0: They stand upright. I'm looking at them right now in my garden. Yours are a little, probably in a week or so yet,
1: yeah,
0: to come. I don't know. But, but they're just great. So that's, and that's not a plant that many people know, but hopefully they will. But for mama,
1: yeah, yeah,
0: and for mama's daughter, that's a plant you can find it, get it.
1: Yeah, definitely. It's absolutely one of my very favorite plants. I've had it for years. No other flower looks like it. It is so unique and just shockingly colorful, you know, even from a distance. And it's an easy grower.
0: It is. It's a grower. It comes back year after year. And as I say, it's now available. The ones you had and I had were great, and they still are great, but these are even better.
1: Yeah, yeah. What was it, Little Cajun or Red Cajun or something like that?
0: Red somebody. Yeah. But it doesn't matter. Just any of them are good.
1: Exactly. You know, another native plant that I'm excited about, and again, it's sort of like Spigelia or Indian pink, where you don't see it very much, is Scutellaria incana. And there is a cultivar now. I can't remember the name, but it's a great one for pollinators. It blooms for a long time, easy to grow, even in pretty heavy shade, and seed heads that are attractive after the flower is done.
0: Yeah, yeah. All those Scutellarias, they're really good plants, and I'm glad you mentioned that because, again, whether you can find it or not, but they really are great plants, and that's for a day for another discussion on why we can't find some of these plants that we're talking about.
1: Right,
0: but that's for another day.
1: Yeah, but you know, those are two that are worth tracking down. If you have a gardening mom that is really a good gardener and looking for something different that she hasn't had or just has wanted for a long time and couldn't get. And, you know, if you love her, if you really love your mom, you'll do the work it takes to find that plant and get it in her hands.
0: Do the work it takes.

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2: 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A Frontier Airlines plane struck a person on the runway while trying to take off from Denver International Airport last night.
3: We just hit somebody. We have an engine fire.
2: That's from liveatc.net. This man was on board.
4: We were already taking off. We were going pretty fast, and I felt like the plane started to tilt up when out of nowhere it just felt like a thud and heard like an explosion.
2: All the passengers and crew were safely evacuated. A Dutch cruise ship hit with the deadly Hanta virus is expected to arrive in Spain's Canary Islands tomorrow. CBS's Raimi and Asensio is with residents who aren't happy.
5: I think this is a second pandemic.
6: As the Hondia sails nearer and nearer, protests are popping up across the island.
2: Earlier this week, the U.S. and Iran exchanged fire in the Strait of Hormuz. CBS's Sam Vinograd said it's now not known
7: whether this tit-for-tat exchange of fire is going to outpace negotiations to end the war.
2: CBS News Brief. I'm Stacey Lynn.
8: Here's your WHOP Weather Center forecast. Bright sunshine expected today, with daytime highs approaching 79. Winds out of the west, 5 to 10 miles an hour. Clear skies again tonight, lows level off around 55. Sunshine mixed with clouds at times tomorrow, slight chance of thunderstorms. Daytime highs approaching 79. That's the forecast from the WHOP Weather Center. I'm meteorologist Megan Mulford. Right now, it's 57 degrees.
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3: Democratic lawmakers are calling for changes to a Central Kentucky school district. Lee Mowen reports.
4: Five state lawmakers are calling for changes to leadership in Fayette County Public Schools and say the cuts to staff and faculty are an insult to injury. Democratic representatives Chad Aull, Lindsey Burke, Adriel Camerell, and Don Wharf and Adam Moore called these events a result of repeated failures in leadership and financial oversight in FCPS. The five also say that a moratorium on executive bonuses and resignations for those who allowed this to happen should be on the way. This comes as the district looks for a $110 million loan to cover their expenses while cutting jobs and reducing hours for some of their employees. I'm Lee Mowen.
3: And much of Kentucky remains under drought conditions with severe dryness reported across much of the state as rainfall continues to fall short. I'm Scott Hooper.
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7: Here's your WHOP Weather Center forecast. Bright sunshine expected today, with daytime highs approaching 79. Winds out of the west, 5 to 10 miles an hour. Clear skies again tonight, lows level off around 55. Sunshine mixed with clouds at times tomorrow, slight chance of thunderstorms. Daytime highs approaching 79. That's the forecast from the WHOP Weather Center. I'm meteorologist Megan Mulford. Right now, 61.
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0: All right, back to work we go. You're at home with Gary Sullivan as we take your calls regarding your home projects or a little problem you have. It is 800-823-8255. You can grab a line. Elizabeth, welcome.
10: Oh, thank you so much for taking my call. Mm-hmm. And I so appreciate your program. You've given me so much help. This is a weird thing. I was sitting out my front porch enjoying the weather, and I noticed that I had these bumblebees flying into to my gutter, my rain gutters, and I couldn't understand why, where they were going. My house is made out of brick. My roof is only 2.5 years old, and the gutters are metal. And they were going, so I'm sitting at the back of the porch, so I can see where how they're getting in. And when I looked up online, they said the bumblebees, there's two kinds. One great big fat ones, and that's what I was looking at.
0: Yeah,
10: and then another
0: bees.
10: Kind that's, yes, I don't know what kind I have. Mine look fat and healthy.
0: Well, let me tell you this. So here's the best way. I think so where they're going up there is those gutters are actually nailed onto what they call a fascia board, which is a wood board, and then the underneath part is called a soffit. And, you know, there's moisture up there. It's a gutter. It's right under the shingles, have a little drip edge that kind of extend into the gutter or over the gutter. But underneath there, bees could get into that wood. And carpenter bees, if you look at your thumb and you see your knuckle in the middle of the thumb, the size of a carpenter bee is about the size of the portion above that knuckle.
10: Okay.
0: And they're big and they're scary looking, and they're basically guards. They're sentries. So behind that or by that gutter, and I'm not saying you need to do this, but if you got up there and looked at that soffit board underneath that shingle or by the gutter, you'd find about a perfectly drilled hole, which is about a half inch in diameter. And in that hole, it goes in the board, and then it goes dead right or dead left, and there's a queen bee back there with some larvae.
10: Okay.
0: And those big bees, those carpenter bees, are basically there bringing food and guarding that nest. So the only way they go away is if you trap them or we eliminate the queen. So there is a carpenter bee trap. I'm going to tell you that one because that's probably the easiest way. It's made by Rescue. It's called Carpenter Bee Trap. It's about 10 inches long. Maybe an inch and a half in diameter. It's got little hooks so it can hang on gutters or whatever. In fact, right on the front of the gutter would probably do perfectly. And it's green and yellow, bright green and yellow. And they've done research that the carpenter bees are attracted to those colors. And they fly into the trap and they're eliminated. Eventually what happens is the queen starts getting hungry and wanders out of the wood to get food. She's not receiving that. She too will become trapped. That's one way, pretty easy way. The other way is to get somebody up on that ladder and get an insecticidal powder and spray it into that hole. And then what happens is the queen moves around back in that wood. The carpenter sentry bees are out there. They're bringing stuff. They're trouncing through that powder. And eventually it eliminates the queen. And then everybody goes home. Then you patch the hole. And if you need to paint it, you paint it. But that's what's going on there. They'll hang around for about 6 to 8 weeks, and that'll be it. But there'll
10: if
0: be
10: I
0: a hole in that wood.
10: If I leave them alone, because bees are so important to our ecology of would anything bad happen to the house?
0: Well, first of all,

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9: This is CBS News on the Hour, your home for original reporting.
10: I'm Stacey Lynn. A person was hit by a plane on the runway at Denver International Airport last night, as heard on liveatc.net.
11: We have 231 souls on board. We have 21,320 pounds of fuel on board.
10: And we are just learning new details about the incident. In a statement, the airport confirms that person jumped the perimeter fence and was struck and killed just 2 minutes later while crossing the runway. The person is not believed to be an employee of the airport, nor have they been identified. There was an engine fire that was quickly put out.
12: I thought I was going to burn to death. When I just saw the fire and the smoke, I just thought I was going to burn.
10: That man was on board.
12: They started sending us down the slide, but my mom actually ended up going straight down the slide and like locking, like her knee locked when she hit the floor. And her wrist hit the floor. And it was bad.
10: The NTSB is coordinating with the FAA airport operations and local law enforcement in the investigation. The Dutch cruise ship at the center of the deadly hantavirus outbreak will arrive in Spain's Canary Islands tomorrow, where the boat will stay offshore for passengers to be medically checked. There are nearly 150 people on board, including 17 Americans, who will be taken to Nebraska. Dr. Michael Wadman is with the National Quarantine Unit at UNMC.
13: The quarantine unit enjoys an outstanding facility that's designed to limit spread of the pathogen that we're monitoring for. All of these passengers will be monitored for symptoms. They're all well at this time and will be coming to us for monitoring. We have protocols in the quarantine unit that provide for safe care of these persons.
10: CBS News medical correspondent Dr. Celine Gounder reassures us this is not another COVID.
14: This is not nearly as infectious. Most of the cases we've seen of person-to-person transmission of hantavirus actually involved sexual partners. Not to say that this is sexually transmitted, but it's that level of intimate contact.
10: Virginia Supreme Court has stopped a redistricting plan that would have given the Democrats a boost in the midterms. Director of Elections and Surveys Anthony Salvanto says every congressional district nationwide impacts who wins majority control of the House.
15: Just about 10% of the House is going to be what we consider a toss-up, only about 40 seats out of 435.
10: And Americans are expected to spend a record $38 billion this Mother's Day weekend, according to the National Retail Federation. Several nationwide chains are also offering up some specials for the occasion, like Krispy Kreme's Minis for Mom donuts. You can treat her to those. And Pizza Hut has even brought back their famous heart-shaped pizzas. This is CBS News.
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22: Democratic lawmakers are calling for changes to a central Kentucky school district. Lee Mowen reports.
23: Five state lawmakers are calling for changes to leadership at Fayette County Public Schools and say the cuts to staff and faculty are an insult to injury. Democratic representatives Chad Ohl, Lindsey Burke, Adriel Camerell, and Don Werf and Adam Moore called these events a result of repeated failures in leadership and financial oversight in FCPS. The five also say that a moratorium on executive bonuses and resignations for those who allowed this to happen should be on the way. This comes as the district looks for a $110 million loan to cover their expenses while cutting jobs and reducing hours for some of their employees. I'm Lee Mowen.
22: Kentucky Attorney General Russell Coleman is asking the U.S. Supreme Court to block mail-order abortion pills from entering the state. The court currently allows access to the drug mifepristone by mail while lower courts review the issue. Coleman argues the pills are unregulated and unsafe, joining attorneys general from 23 other states, including Indiana. Kentucky Kingdom is gearing up for its 2026 season with a slew of new attractions and upgrades. Travis Laird has more.
24: The Louisville Theme Park officially opens its doors this Saturday with a new cashless payment system and mobile food ordering. Visitors can look forward to five new live entertainment shows debuting later this month. Adrenaline junkies will also get to ride the park's sixth roller coaster, the Flying Fox, when it makes its public debut May 28th. The park now offers the most roller coasters of any theme park in all of Kentucky. I'm Travis Laird.
22: And most of Kentucky remains under drought conditions, with severe drought reported across much of the state as rainfall continues to fall short. I'm Scott Hooper.
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25: Here's your WHOP Weather Center forecast. Bright sunshine expected today, with daytime highs approaching 79. Winds out of the west, 5 to 10 miles an hour. Clear skies again tonight. Lows level off around 55. Sunshine mixed with clouds at times tomorrow. Slight chance of thunderstorms. Daytime highs approaching 79. That's the forecast from the WHOP Weather Center. I'm meteorologist Megan Mulford. Right now, 61.
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3: It's being called one of the most significant infrastructure projects in the nation. Ground was broken Friday at the Brent Spence Bridge Corridor Project across northern Kentucky. Joe Lincoln has more.
4: The more than $4 billion project includes construction of a companion bridge to the existing Brent Spence Bridge that carries Interstate 71 and 75 across the Ohio River between Covington and Cincinnati. Kentucky Governor Andy Beshear.
5: We all know the need couldn't be greater. The Brent Spence Bridge carries far more traffic than it was ever designed to handle. This project is first and foremost helping the people of northern Kentucky and greater Cincinnati by resolving traffic delays and safety issues.
4: Unlike the new bridges in Louisville, the Brent Spence Companion Bridge will not be tolled. The Companion Bridge is expected to open in 2031. I'm Joe Lincoln.
3: And I'm Scott Hooper.
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9: Here's your WHOP Weather Center forecast. Bright sunshine expected today, with daytime highs approaching 79. Winds out of the west, 5 to 10 miles an hour. Clear skies again tonight, lows level off around 55. Sunshine mixed with clouds at times tomorrow, slight chance of thunderstorms. Daytime highs approaching 79. That's the forecast from the WHOP Weather Center. I'm meteorologist Megan Mulford. Currently, it's 64 degrees.
10: St. Louis Cardinals baseball. Over the years, it has meant the Gas House Gang, Stan the Man, Lou Brock, Bob Gibson, The Wizard, Big Mac, Yachty, Waino, and Pujols. All those names, and they provided so many memories. 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
0: And back to work we go. 33 minutes after the top of the hour, you're at home with Gary Sullivan talking about your home and protecting that biggest investment that many of us make in our lifetime. So feel free to join us. It's 800-823-8255. Jerry, welcome.
14: Good morning.
0: Morning.
14: Yeah, what I've got is we had a cistern on the house, about 16 by 16 cistern. And when we went to City Water, we swapped that all out. But they added on like 2 foot of concrete and put up a sunroom on top of that. Last fall, that whole section, that add-on 2 foot by 16, dropped 3 inches. I'm thinking, and I'm hoping you're not going to correct me, but you may, is to dig that out, jack it up, and build from underneath of it back up to it.
0: So putting in, dig down underneath it,
14: yep.
0: And then what, pour like a footer or something to stabilize that?
14: Yeah,
0: I mean, that wall has to be stabilized or lifted. One of the things that I would look at doing would maybe not doing it myself, but having someone come in, they call it piering, where they'll drive... Okay. A metal pipe all the way down, whether it's 4 feet or whether it's 25 feet till they hit bedrock. And then on that pipe, they will put like a jack, which would be underneath that wall. And they can literally jack that wall up and it would be stabilized by that pipe being into the bedrock.
14: Okay. Yeah, I'm thinking outside the box because I always do, but I figured you'd get me back in the box.
0: Yeah, well, so that technology that I just stated is probably the newer technology, even though it's about 30 years old. Before that, 40, 50 years ago, they would do exactly what you're talking about. They would dig down underneath it. They would put a pylon or a larger footer to stabilize that wall.
14: Okay.
0: So you're on the right track. There's just probably a little bit easier way to do it.
14: All righty. I appreciate your time.
0: You're quite welcome. Thanks for the call, Jerry. Appreciate it. All right. And let's go to Kevin. Kevin, welcome.
15: Hi, Gary. Good morning.
0: Good morning.
15: Just wanted to pass along to you. I had a new roof installed, and it didn't go so well.
0: Okay.
15: I had Owens Corning Duration installed, and during the installation, the company, I stayed for the day to watch it being installed. Mm-hmm. There was horseplay, people trying to shoot each other in the foot with nail guns, smoking on the roof. And then to find out after they had left, I started to discover cupping on the shingles. And I thought it was kind of odd, just from the standpoint that once you put a new roof on, the shingles are supposed to lay flat. And after I called the company back, they just explained to me that the shingles were too close together, causing them not to lay perfectly flat. So basically openings under the shingles. Along with that, they brought a heat gun back and they replaced some shingles to try and activate tar strips. And I was just wondering if you had ever heard of a new roof having to be installed to where they'd bring back a heat gun to activate that tar strip.
0: Well, yeah, I've heard of it. I think what I would do is I'd probably call Owens Corning. They have... I don't know, were they a certified dealer of Owens Corning or just used Owens Corning shingles?
15: I'm not sure, Gary.
0: Yeah, I think I would really start there. And, there's a warranty on that. I don't know what the relationship with the roofer and the Owens Corning shingle is, but, if you have still a container of the shingles or in reading the warranty, I would just say, like, yeah, I had your product installed. It may be on you and the roofer. I don't know, but I think I'd go to the big boss first. They usually have field reps where they can come out and take a look. So I'm really concerned. And you don't even have to call out the roofer. You could say, like, I had your shingles installed, and it's terrible. Your shingles are cupping, and they're doing this, and they're doing that. And if the guy comes out and says, well,

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1: 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Aviation investigators in Denver are trying to solve a double mystery from a single flight. Why did an engine catch fire?
2: I thought I was going to burn to death. 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
1: And why was someone walking on the runway and getting hit by a fully loaded Frontier jet getting ready to take off?
3: We have 231 souls on board. 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
1: 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Americans from the cruise ship struck with Hantavirus will be taken to the Nebraska quarantine and biocontainment unit. Medical Director Dr. Michael Wadman.
4: We have protocols in the quarantine unit that provide for safe care of these persons.
1: Voters said they wanted it, but Virginia's Supreme Court has struck down redistricting that would have favored Democrats. CBS News political director Anthony Salvanto.
5: Just about 10% of the House is going to be what we consider a toss-up. Only about 40 seats out of 435.
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6: Here's your WHOP Weather Center forecast. Bright sunshine expected today, with daytime highs approaching 79. Winds out of the west, 5 to 10 miles an hour. Clear skies again tonight, lows level off around 55. Sunshine mixed with clouds at times tomorrow, slight chance of thunderstorms. Daytime highs approaching 79. That's the forecast from the WHOP Weather Center. I'm meteorologist Megan Mulford. Currently, it's 64 degrees.
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3: It's being called one of the most significant infrastructure projects in the nation. Ground was broken Friday at the Brent Spence Bridge Corridor project across northern Kentucky. Joe Lincoln has more.
4: The more than $4 billion project includes construction of a companion bridge to the existing Brent Spence Bridge that carries Interstate 71 and 75 across the Ohio River between Covington and Cincinnati. Kentucky Governor Andy Beshear.
5: We all know the need couldn't be greater. The Brent Spence Bridge carries far more traffic than it was ever designed to handle. This project is first and foremost helping the people of northern Kentucky and greater Cincinnati by resolving traffic delays and safety issues.
4: Unlike the new bridges in Louisville, the Brent Spence Companion Bridge will not be tolled. The Companion Bridge is expected to open in 2031. I'm Joe Lincoln.
3: And I'm Scott Hooper.
2: This is the Kentucky News Network.
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8: Here's your WHOP Weather Center forecast. Ample sunshine expected this afternoon, with daytime highs approaching 79. Winds out of the west, 5 to 10 miles an hour. Clear skies again tonight. Lows level off around 55. Sunshine mixed with clouds at times tomorrow. Slight chance of thunderstorms. Daytime highs approaching 79. That's the forecast from the WHOP Weather Center. I'm meteorologist Megan Mulford. Right now, it's 70 degrees.
9: And here's Clark with the weather. How's it looking for our weekend boaters out there, Clark?
10: Well, Stacy, we can expect periods of heavy rain across the viewing area. That means all the trash, lawn chemicals, and other hazardous waste on the ground go down the storm drains and into our rivers, lakes, and streams.
9: Gross.
10: Gross is right, Stacy. Now here's Dave with sports.
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12: CBS News Brief. Jose Cervantes was on the Frontier jet whose engine caught fire last night in Denver.
13: I thought I was going to, like, burn to death, you know? When I just saw the fire and the smoke, I just thought I was going to burn.
12: Everyone got off the plane safely. The same jet hit somebody walking on the runway. No word on that person's condition or why they were out there. The cruise ship hit by hantavirus is due to dock in the Canary Islands tomorrow. Locals are worried. The World Health Organization's Dr. Maria von Kerkhove tries to be reassuring.
14: The risk to the general public is low. The risk to the people in the Canary Islands is low. So we do need to continue to contextualize this because of all the attention right now, people may think that the risk is growing.
12: How to cope with with high gas prices. AAA's Daniel Armbruster says you can be a much more efficient driver.
15: Doing little things like avoiding aggressive acceleration can increase your fuel efficiency by 15%. Then number two is making sure your vehicle is well maintained, especially your tires.
12: CBS News Brief. I'm Peter King.
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1: Here's your WHOP Weather Center forecast. Ample sunshine expected this afternoon, with daytime highs approaching 79. Winds out of the west, 5 to 10 miles an hour. Clear skies again tonight. Lows level off around 55. Sunshine mixed with clouds at times tomorrow. Slight chance of thunderstorms. Daytime highs approaching 79. That's the forecast from the WHOP Weather Center. I'm meteorologist Megan Mulford. Right now, 72.
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Riley Leonard and the Irish from their own two. Jeremiah

0: Tucker's making $14 million a year. He hit free agency. Saquon Barkley, probably the best all-around running back in the NFL, hit free agency 2 years ago or whatever it was when he – yeah, 2 years ago when he went to Philadelphia. So you can get the best players at running back for a reasonable price. Christian McCaffrey went to San Francisco without a first-round pick going to Carolina. You can get the – you know, there's a long, long history of really good running backs being drafted in the third, fourth, fifth round. So my issue is just that you can get – like if you wanted to have a really awesome running back in your offense, you think that's important to keep defenses honest, to open up the game the field for your quarterback for your downfield passing game because teams are loading the box, to just create all that uncertainty offensively, to create explosive plays on the ground. I understand all of that logic. I actually think running backs are probably underpaid right now, given that the league is trending more towards the importance of running backs to punish defenses playing too high. But if you believe in that philosophy, you could have just gone out and got Kenneth Walker for $14 million a year, or you know, beat the Chiefs offer $15, $16 million a year, whatever. And then you use the number three pick on an edge rusher in Arvell Reese, where those types of players, if Arvell Reese hits, if he's an elite prospect, if he is a top 10, if he ends up being a top 10 edge rusher in the NFL, those players don't come available unless you're drafting in the top 10. Those players are almost never drafted outside of the first round, outside of the top half of the first round. They very, very, very rarely hit free agency. And when they're traded for two first-round picks like Michael Parsons and Max Crosby. So just to me, it's the upside of if you hit on that edge rusher, because I understand that Arvell Reese is a riskier prospect than Jeremiah Love. But if you hit on that edge rusher, the reward is a player you can't find through other avenues. If you hit on Jeremiah Love, it's a player who you could have gotten in free agency or a reasonably priced trade.
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1: 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We're talking to Theo Mackey, who covers the Cardinals for Arizona Central Sports. You can hit him up on Twitter at Theo_Mackey. Theo, there was some smoke or at least some murmurs surrounding Aaron Rodgers potentially landing in Arizona. Was there any fire there, to your knowledge?
0: To be honest, I don't know the answer to that. My sense was that there's not, but that this is an educated guess. My sense is that he was always leaning towards Pittsburgh. If he was going to return, it was going to be to Pittsburgh. I can't remember when Mike LaFleur was asked about it, but it never sounded like the Cardinals were progressing there. So I don't know, you know, whether that report came from his agent or something trying to get more money from the Steelers or whatever it was. But certainly now it doesn't look like it's going that way. But no, I don't fully know the answer to that question, to be honest.
2: Now, last year, it was a really a big year for Marvin Harrison Jr. coming into the season. A lot of people wanting to see if he's going to kind of look more of the part than he did his rookie year. And I think he did, you know, as time went on before the injury. But then here comes Michael Wilson out of nowhere. And this dude, I mean, I'm a big fantasy guy. He was the fantasy darling for the last, maybe 2 months of the season. What is the kind of the expectation with him going into this year, assuming Brissett is able to kind of take over the reins at the start of the year? And that's also assuming that guys like Marvin Harrison Jr. will be able to take a step forward. And oh yeah, you've got one of the best tight ends in football as well with Trey McBride.
0: Yeah. I was asked about this by a fantasy podcast or radio show earlier this week. And I have a hard time imagining that Michael Wilson wouldn't be the number one wide receiver going into the year. You know, what does that mean, right? Because him and Marv are both going to be on the field basically 100% of plays. So it's more of a matter of who gets open, right? I guess where you are in the progressions. But Michael Wilson has earned his opportunity in a way that Marvin Harrison Jr. never has. And even when Marv was healthy for stretches in late last season, Michael Wilson was still producing. He really broke out in the second half of the season, showed what he can do with that opportunity. Marvin Harrison Jr. hasn't shown that in a year and a half. I agree with you that the Marv made strides last year. I think he was playing faster, not getting so bogged down mentally. Once he got over those drops issues that he had earlier in the season, you started to see a little bit of the contested catchability that he does bring because of his size. But he's just never found a way to dominate games in the way that Michael Wilson clearly has. The ability to consistently get open when he's not – okay, fine. If he's in one-on-one coverage and they're isolating him, yes, he can do well in those situations. Like on the against the Cowboys in Monday Night Football, he was cooking Deron Bland over and over. But if teams are putting help to his side, he's not finding those little spaces in the defense and being explosive after the catch and being out two guys for a contested catch and kind of all those like extra things that you have to do that we saw from Michael Wilson. Now, my question is just how much can this offense support Michael Wilson, Trey McBride, Marvin Harrison Jr., you know, if you're talking from a fantasy perspective, because last year it was a perfect recipe. The defense was awful. They were playing catch up or set. They had no running game. They were just, you know, chucking the ball downfield. If they're a more balanced offense and the defense is a little bit more respectable, you're just not going to be having that volume of passing that you had last year. So that you know, caps the ceiling for all those guys, really.
1: Theo Mackey, Cardinals beat writer for Arizona Central Sports. Theo, last question on the way out the door of, in 60 seconds or less. Kyler Murray, is he going to work out in Minnesota, do you think?
0: I don't know. I'm fascinated to see if he does. You know, obviously it'll be, you know, one of the better receiving cores that he's had. But no, I mean, I think it's a fascinating fit because Kevin O'Connell has always had like a pocket passing kind of, you know, standard quarterback. And this is going to be such a departure from that, for kind of what the Vikings have had and what Kevin O'Connell's had, even in his previous stops. You know, as a coordinator and stuff. I'm really fascinated to see how he's going to build an offense that is designed around Kyler's strengths rather than what he's often done, which is, you know, wanting a guy who can sit there, go through progressions, read the middle of the field. That's not what Kyler does. So it's really going to be interesting to me, like from a schematic perspective of what Kevin O'Connell can do to maximize Kyler. I think at this point, we know what Kyler is. Like he has his flaws related to his size, his ability to win inside the pocket. He's also incredibly explosive. So we'll see how Kevin O'Connell can maximize that.
1: 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Theo, thanks so much for the time, man. We appreciate it.
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1: 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We got to get into their maiden voyage coming up next right here on BetMGM Game.
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9: I'm Peter King. NTSB investigators are looking into an engine fire and more trouble for a Frontier flight whose takeoff was aborted last night in Denver. Here's correspondent Chris Van Cleve.
10: A Frontier Airlines flight with 231 people aboard was taking off from the Denver airport, racing down the runway when pilots reported hitting somebody and experiencing an engine fire. There was smoke in the cabin. Further investigation found that the person who was hit by this airplane is an apparent trespasser who scaled an airport perimeter fence and within minutes was walking along the runway.
7: And that person was killed. No word on why they were on the runway. The cruise ship hit by a hantavirus outbreak is expected to dock in the Canary Islands early tomorrow, where passengers will be evacuated and flown to their home countries. The World Health Organization's Dr. Maria Van Kerkhove says there were fewer cases than first believed.
11: We do have 8 cases, 3 deaths, sadly, so far. And some people may have thought we had 9, but actually we discarded one of the cases because the test results have come back negative.
7: 7 Americans left the ship at an earlier stop. The State Department is going to fly 17 more to the quarantine center at the University of Nebraska when they get off the ship tomorrow morning. CBS's Raimi Innocencio is on Tenerife Island, where he says locals are worried the virus will go viral, cause a pandemic.
12: We have to stress that hantavirus is considered much, much less transmissible to humans than COVID. And I asked one WHO official if this could be a pandemic level threat, and she flatly, bluntly said, it's not.
7: President Trump still says he expects Iran to sign off on a deal to end the war at any minute. CBS's Aaron Navarro.
13: Trump says the ceasefire is still on and that he's waiting on Iran's response about restarting negotiations.
14: We want to get the whole thing ended.
13: CBS News national security contributor Sam Vinograd.
15: Well, the question here is whether this tit-for-tat exchange of fire is going to outpace negotiations to actually establish an armistice or end the war.
7: In Syracuse, New York, 2 officers have been shot and wounded, and police are looking for the gunman. Syracuse Police Chief Mark Rusin says they were responding to reports of a man threatening neighbors with a machete just south of the downtown area.
16: During the course of the investigation, a search warrant was prepared, and during the execution of the search warrant, the suspect inside of one of the residents started to engage our officers in gunfire. At this time, the scene is very active. There's still a lot of work being done on the investigation, but this is also a very active tactical situation.
7: Rusin says the officers are hospitalized in stable condition. This is CBS News.
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19: Here's your WHOP Weather Center forecast. Bright sunshine expected this afternoon, with daytime highs approaching 79. Winds out of the west, 5 to 10 miles an hour. Clear skies again tonight, lows level off around 55. Slight chance of thunderstorms tomorrow. Daytime highs approaching 80. Sunshine mixed with clouds at times. That's the forecast from the WHOP Weather Center. I'm meteorologist Megan Mulford. Currently 75.
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0: cool off around 55. Slight chance of thunderstorms tomorrow. Daytime highs approaching 80. Sunshine mixed with clouds at times. That's the forecast from the WHOP Weather Center. I'm meteorologist Megan Mulford. Currently 77.
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0: It very well could be them, but either one, Spurs or Timberwolves, I just think this Thunder team is just too deep for anyone to really put a stop into them before the NBA Finals. I just don't see a way that, I mean, I don't even see a way the Lakers can win a game in this series, right, let alone a team beat them before the Finals.
1: Yeah, I mean, the Lakers are done. There's nothing the Lakers can do with or without Luka. They're done. I do think, and I mentioned the T-Wolves earlier, like, I think the T-Wolves could give them a little bit of a fight, maybe a little more of a fight than a lot of people expected. But I just can't foresee a scenario where the T-Wolves win that series. It's a lot would have to go wrong for the Thunder, and a lot would have to go right for Minnesota. Now, with the Spurs, I could see a scenario where the Spurs escape the Thunder. I could see it. I don't think it's likely, but I could see it. And it's not just because of the success the Spurs had in the regular season. In fact, I think that's a big reason why the Thunder would win that series, is because, you know, they know what happened in the regular season. They want to get their licks back. And I think they would take that series very, very personal if they did get to see the Spurs. But I just think the Spurs are one of the few teams that have the depth, that have the top-end talent to really keep up with the Thunder. We talked about Wemby and just how dynamic of a player he is and how much of a mismatch he is. Now, they've got Chet over there. You know, that would be an intriguing little matchup between him and Wemby in a seven-game series. But, yeah, I can't help but sit here and say that I think that the Thunder are the best team in the league, and they're going to come out of the West, and they're going to win it all again. But I do give a slither of hope to a team like the Spurs, because I do think they're that good, and they are good enough to be able to actually beat the Thunder. I think they could do it. I just don't think it's likely.
0: The Cavaliers currently lead the Pistons 34-30 early in the second quarter. That game, of course, is taking place in Cleveland. And tonight, if the Lakers are going to get one against the Thunder, like both Cordell and I said, we don't imagine it happening, but they're really going to have to just protect the ball better. They've had 18 turnovers that fueled into 20 points for OKC in game one, and then 21 that turned into 26 points for the Thunder in game two. So, I mean, that's really been the story, and you have to just not allow the Thunder to go on those runs. In the last game alone, the Thunder went on an 11-0 run in the first quarter, 22-4 run as I mentioned earlier in the third quarter, and then a 14-3 run to end in the third quarter, or in the fourth quarter, that really was the nail in the coffin for the Lakers. So turnovers and eliminating the Thunder to go on runs is really got to be the thing, because I think the Lakers have shown flashes in this series, in both games one and two, where it's like, oh, could the Lakers maybe steal a game from the Thunder? But then the Thunder just overpower it. So that's really kind of been the story of the series thus far.
1: Yeah, and you hit on it with the turnovers. It's not just the turnovers. It's the live ball turnovers. It's the turnovers where you allow them to get out in the open floor and really get to that pace that they want. If it's, you know, the dead ball turnovers aren't the end of the world, but if you're going to turn the ball over and allow them to get those fast break, easy buckets, you're not going to stand any chance. And defensively, the Lakers have just been too inconsistent with that. But also, the Thunder just stress you out defensively because they spread the floor so well. And all of those guys can be a bucket. They can all get a bucket on you. It's not as easy as to just say, let's double Shea and get the ball out of his hands. So what? He could kick it to Wallace and Wallace will hit a three, or he gets it to Chet and now Chet's making something happen off the dribble. It just, they have so many different ways to beat you that if your personnel isn't there, you can't keep up. And I think a big reason why the Pacers were able to give the Thunder such a fight last year was A, because, you know, I've said it before, you got to crawl before you walk in the NBA. And if, when you're a young team, you go through those ups and downs. And I think last year the Pacers got a Thunder team that didn't know how to win a championship yet. They learned that throughout that series. But also the Pacers have the depth. They have the length. They have the size, they have the athleticism, and they have the similar type of point guard, not as good as Shea, but a similar type of point guard in Haliburton who can do some of those same things and can also explode for 40 points on a given night himself.
0: He is Cordell Woodland, at Cordell Woodland on Instagram and Twitter. Done a fantastic job filling in for Alex Gold for 5 hours of radio that we have brought to you here on BetMGM Game Day on Westwood One Sports. And look, 5 hours of sports talk radio isn't easy, we couldn't do it without the help of our tremendous team. If you've been streaming the show on YouTube or Twitch, just search BetMGM Tonight, you could find the feed there. You've seen the amazing work of our video producer, Max Sheedy. Shout out to Max. Running the board is our guy, Grant Leader, who has gone through more medical emergencies than I think anyone on earth combined. And our executive producer, Zach Kroll, who always does a wonderful job of holding down the fort. Thank you, fellas, for the tremendous work tonight. Cordell, what do you got going on this weekend? What are you getting into? What games are you going to be locked in on?
1: Yeah, man, I'll be watching the games the rest of the day. I'm a big WWE guy. Today is Backlash, so I will be watching that this evening when I get home. But it's Mother's Day. My wife, we have a 3-year-old, so we'll spend some time with her and my in-laws, my mom-in-law tomorrow, spending the day kind of giving the mothers their flowers, literally and figuratively.
0: Literally.
1: Really giving the rest of the weekend to them after tonight.
0: Okay. All right. Yeah, I got a 4-year-old birthday party that I've got to get to a little bit. I've got two young girls. I'm not just going as some creepy guy in the corner. but hopefully I can get back in time for that Lakers Thunder game, because I do want to watch that and maybe catch the end of this Cavaliers Pistons game with the Cavs leading 34-31. Thank you to our fellas. Cordell, thank you, brother, man. You've been awesome today.
1: Appreciate you
0: guys.
1: We
0: appreciate you filling in. That is going to do it for today's BetMGM Game Day here on Westwood One Sports. Catch us back here every Saturday at this time. Same place, same time.
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6: I'm Peter King. The NTSB is investigating a double nightmare on the runway at Denver International Airport.
7: The pilot got the plane stopped immediately, and right away, the cabin started filling with smoke.
6: That man was a passenger on the Frontier jet that not only had an engine fire, but struck and killed someone on the runway last night. Correspondent Chris Van Cleve.
8: This will prompt an investigation and questions about the security, the fence line, the access to the Denver airport. It is a huge piece of property, multiple runways, a sprawling area to try to patrol and secure.
6: Passengers and crew evacuated safely. The cruise ship hit by a hantavirus outbreak docks tomorrow in the Canary Islands. CBS's Dr. Celine Gounder on the 17 Americans still aboard.
9: The CDC is deploying a team of epidemiologists and medical professionals to the Canary Islands. So they'll assess each American's level of exposure. How much were they exposed to somebody who had hantavirus? From there, they will fly on a government medical repatriation flight to Nebraska. They'll go to the National Quarantine Center in Nebraska at the University of Nebraska Medical Center.
6: His Atlanta Braves teams won 5 National League pennants during the 1990s. One of those pennants turned into this in 1995.
10: left center field. Grissom on the run. The team of the 90s has its world championship.
6: Braves Hall of Fame manager Bobby Cox has died. He helped build the Braves into a National League dynasty and retired with more than 2,500 wins with Atlanta and Toronto. Cox suffered a major stroke 7 years ago. Complications followed. Bobby Cox was 84. Both the U.S. and Iran say a ceasefire is holding, but there's no breakthrough on making it permanent. For Americans, high gas prices mean the war can't end fast enough. Same thing for farmers. CBS's Aaron Navarro.
11: The war has paralyzed the Strait of Hormuz and global supply chains, leaving American farmers frustrated.
12: Business is rough. Almost every farmer in Iowa will tell you that they've had difficult times.
13: The challenge comes obviously with the price.
11: The price of urea fertilizer used for vegetable crops has gone up 47% since the war began.
6: In Tampa, two Pakistani college students who were murdered last month have been honored with degrees that they would have received during graduation. WTSP-TV's Angelica Bruton is at the University of South Florida.
14: The Consulate General of Bangladesh accepted the posthumous degrees on behalf of Nahida and Jamil, honoring years of hard work. But for those who knew them, the moment was also a painful reminder of lives and futures cut tragically short.
6: This is CBS News.
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19: Here's your WHOP Weather Center forecast. Bright sunshine expected this afternoon, with daytime highs approaching 79. Winds out of the west, 5 to 10 miles an hour. Clear skies again tonight, lows level off around 55. Slight chance of thunderstorms. Tomorrow, daytime highs approaching 80. Sunshine mixed with clouds at times. That's the forecast from the WHOP Weather Center. I'm meteorologist Megan Mulford. Currently, 77.
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9: Here's your WHOP Weather Center forecast. Lows dip down to about 55 tonight. Under clear skies, winds out of the southwest at around 5 miles an hour. Sunshine mixed with clouds at times tomorrow. Slight chance of thunderstorms. Highs level off around 80. Slight chance of rain showers tomorrow night. Lows dip down to about 52. Mainly cloudy skies expected. That's the forecast from the WHOP Weather Center. I'm meteorologist Megan Mulford. Right now, 77.
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2: I'm Peter King. The teams he managed won more than 2,500 baseball games. That includes five pennants and a World Series during the 1990s. The Atlanta Braves say longtime manager Bobby Cox has died some 7 years after suffering a major stroke. Bobby Cox was inducted into Baseball's Hall of Fame in 2014.
3: There's a very small percentage of people that play the game of baseball that ever get in here. I don't even know if it's a half a percent. But I realized for the first time it's a very, very special place where I'm going to have my plaque.
2: Cox is most remembered for his Braves teams. He helped build the 90s dynasty, first as general manager, then manager. But he also brought a winning culture to the Toronto Blue Jays in the 1980s and won a division title there. His death comes just days after that of former Braves owner Ted Turner, who hired, fired, then rehired him. Bobby Cox was 84. There are a pair of investigations surrounding a Frontier flight that aborted takeoff last night in Denver. They involve an engine that caught fire and a security breach that wound up with a death on the runway.
4: The Frontier Airlines flight was taking off last night when the incident happened, as heard on live ATC.net.
5: We just hit somebody. We have an engine fire.
4: This man was on board.
6: The cabin starts to fill up with smoke, and that's when they started evacuating everybody.
4: In a statement, the airport confirms a person jumped the perimeter fence and was struck and killed just 2 minutes later while crossing the runway. Stacy Lynn, CBS News.
2: The cruise ship hit by a hantavirus outbreak is due to dock at the Canary Islands tomorrow morning. The World Health Organization's Dr. Maria von Kerkhove.
7: Ship will anchor, and that there will be small boats that will take some of the passengers, and it will be done in a very choreographed, coordinated way, in a very protected way, bring those passengers to shore. There will be a screening that will take place. Right now, there's nobody on board that has any symptoms, including passengers and crew, and that's great news.
2: 17 Americans will be flown to the University of Nebraska's quarantine facility. Von Kerkhove says hantavirus is spread through close, intimate contact. The pandemic is highly unlikely. The ceasefire appears to be holding after 4 weeks. President Trump still says he expects word on a possible agreement to end the Iran war any minute. CBS's Wendy Gillette.
8: There are reports Iran is attempting to establish an agency to control traffic in the waterway. Secretary of State Marco Rubio says the dispute is blocking much-needed help designated for the region.
9: You have a bunch of humanitarian aid that's trapped inside the Persian Gulf and needs to be released and has not been able to move.
8: The Strait of Hormuz remains at the heart of difficulty cementing a peace deal.
2: This is CBS News.
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10: Here's your WHOP Weather Center forecast. Lows dip down to about 55 tonight under clear skies, winds out of the southwest at around 5 miles an hour. Sunshine mixed with clouds at times tomorrow, slight chance of thunderstorms, highs level off around 80. Slight chance of rain showers tomorrow night. Lows dip down to about 52. Mainly cloudy skies expected. That's the forecast from the WHOP Weather Center. I'm meteorologist Megan Mulford. Right now, 77.
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0: Or, I mean, I think he's going to coach. They're trying to just weather the storm. He's tried to come out and say as little as possible, but everything he says, he's trying to help himself. He hurts himself, and he even brings Rossini more into it. So the whole thing's a mess.
1: One more thing, because we're up against it with time. One more thing, I'm cutting you off. Do you believe that's possible? I've heard this reported by credible sources in Boston that she could sign an NDA, from the Patriots, that they would make her sign an NDA, and the NFL too, because there's so much of an underbelly here to the situation. Is that even possible?
0: I don't think that'll happen. Yeah, she's got better attorneys than that. They're not gonna get her to do that. Well, you're interrupting me like Missinelli used to. This is some Philly.
1: I'm in Philadelphia.
0: Yeah,
1: Matt Mosley,
0: man.
1: Matt Mosley Show, the Doomsday Podcast. Check him out on the Rogue Media Network. Cowboys Insider, Matt, man. I know you're going to Italy. Safe travels, brother.
0: Appreciate you. Mosley's to Milan. I'm out.
1: All right, man. Thanks, Matt. That was a great Matt Mosley, and nobody can bring you inside, really, the NFL or the Dallas Cowboys like Matt. 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We are talking to you on Westwood One Sports Night, Sirius Channel 375, and the Westwood One Sports app.
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10: Here's your WHOP Weather Center forecast. Lows dip down to about 55 tonight under clear skies, winds out of the southwest at around 5 miles an hour. Sunshine mixed with clouds at times tomorrow, slight chance of thunderstorms, highs level off around 80. Slight chance of rain showers tomorrow night, lows dip down to about 52, mainly cloudy skies expected. That's the forecast from the WHOP Weather Center. I'm meteorologist Megan Mulford. Currently 79.
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0: Westwood One Sports Night, a Saturday night. Pete Souza with you, Laura Jimenez on the wheels of steel. We also got Will Dalton producing from the gate, Greensboro, North Carolina. I'm in Philadelphia. I'm at Mom's house, the house I grew up in. Not only am I talking to you guys, which is a total blessing, but I'm watching the Pistons try to come back against Cleveland. We just had a missed three-pointer. The Pistons down by four with 20 seconds left. Cade Cunningham launched a three, missed it. He was under heavy duress. So right now, Cleveland up four with 20.4 seconds left, headed to the free throw line. So it's looking good for the Cavs. And we could have a series, right? That's what they say. We got a series now! But yeah, props to the Cleveland Cavaliers. Will, you've been keeping an eye on this game. What has jumped out at you about Detroit? I mean, obviously they made a furious comeback. We talked to Jordan Cornette from NBC at halftime, and Cleveland was up 16. Detroit came all the way back, or almost all the way.
1: Yeah, they did. I mean, what stands out to me is watching James Harden, because he had, I think, 10 points through the first three quarters or something like that. And then here in the fourth, he's got nine. In fact, he's got Cleveland's last seven, at least up until these Donovan Mitchell free throws. So Cleveland needs this, man. They need it bad.
0: By the way, I was talking to Laura in the break, and I said, I was telling her I'm at my mom's house. I'm home in Philadelphia, and where I'm from. And Laura was like, hey, does she know what you do? Does she follow, like, sports? I was like, yeah, sometimes, you know, she'll ask, but you know, I'll be calling a game, and she'll call me, like, right before the game, or, you know, or, and it'll be a bigger game on ESPN or NBC or something, or like right now, where she's in the other room, and she just called my cell phone. So, I mean, who knows what's going on here? I'm doing the best I can to keep this on the tracks. Pete Souza here. You're listening to Westwood One Sports Tonight. We'd love to have you guys call in. Give us a shout, 310-840-4910. Right now, it looks like the Cavs are going to hang on. Of course, you can listen to us on SiriusXM Channel 375. A lot to talk about when we come back in this next segment. And I do want to mention the NCAA. The expansion of the NCAA tournament to 76 teams. I'm curious to see what you all think about that. I don't mind it. I'm going to get into it much deeper after this, but I don't think it's a terrible thing. We're also going to be talking a little bit more about Mike Vrabel and Diana Russini. We had a chance to talk to Matt Mosley about that in our last block. Matt Mosley, a Dallas Cowboys insider. He was able to provide some insight on that and talked about the fact that, hey, this is not an epidemic. And I totally agree with Matt about or around women and their ability to cover a team or their ability to cover a sport. I hate how we do that. Whereas if one specific person does something wrong, then all other people closely affiliated with that person, or we just paint someone with a broad stroke and say, Yeah. Everybody else is just like that. You know, everybody else of that race or gender, they're exactly like that. It's completely unfair and it's total rubbish. And we got no time for it here on Westwood One Sports Night tonight. I'm Pete Souza. We want you to stick with us. Again, the call-in lines, 310-840-4910. Coming back with the last hour on Westwood One Sports Night.
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5: 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I'm also a working mom who cares deeply about making sure every child with a disability thrives by getting their access needs met. 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
6: I'm Heather Bosch. The FAA is investigating after a plane struck and killed a pedestrian on the runway at Denver International Airport.
7: The Frontier Airlines flight was taking off last night when the incident happened, as heard on liveatc.net.
8: We just hit somebody. We have an engine fire.
7: This man was on board.
9: The cabin starts to fill up with smoke, and that's when they started evacuating everybody.
7: In a statement, the airport confirms a person jumped the perimeter fence and was struck and killed just 2 minutes later while crossing the runway. Stacey Lynn, CBS News.
6: Bobby Cox, the manager who led the Atlanta Braves to a World Series, has died. The Major League Baseball team announcing that today. When Cox was inducted into the Hall of Fame alongside fellow legendary managers Tony La Russa and Joe Torre, he said,
10: "We weren't close friends. When you're managing, you don't make close friends, I don't think, during, you know, after you retire maybe and all that, but you know, it's competitive and you want to beat them and they want to beat you."
6: Bobby Cox was 84 years old. A cruise ship where there's been a hantavirus outbreak is heading to an island where the World Health Organization's Dr. Maria Van Kerkhove is seeking to reassure people.
11: So the risk to the general public is low. The risk to the people in the Canary Islands is low. So we do need to continue to contextualize this because of all the attention right now, people may think that the risk is growing.
6: Three passengers from the ship died, but no one else on board is showing signs of the rare virus that is spread by rodents. President Trump says the ceasefire with Iran is still in effect, even though the U.S. and Iran have exchanged momentary missile launches. CBS's Aaron Navarro spoke with the security analyst.
12: Historically, ceasefires have seen various displays of military fire.
13: CBS News national security contributor Sam Vinograd.
12: The question here is whether this tit-for-tat exchange of fire is going to outpace negotiations to actually establish an armistice or end the war.
6: Iran's reviewing the latest U.S. proposal to end the war, reopen the Strait of Hormuz, and curb Iran's nuclear program. Fallout from costly concert tickets. CBS's Doug Dunbar reports.
14: Some musicians are canceling dates and even entire tour legs all over weak ticket sales. Industry watchers are calling this blue dot fever, which basically refers to the blue color that's used to mark unsold regular retail price seats on Ticketmaster's website. The Pussycat Dolls, Post Malone, Megan Trainor, Jelly Roll, and some others have canceled shows this year. And the recent legal finding against Ticketmaster saying it operated as an illegal monopoly on pricing along with Live Nation certainly has not helped build confidence in ticket pricing.
6: This is CBS News.
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20: Here's your WHOP Weather Center forecast. Low dip down to about 55 tonight. Under clear skies, winds out of the southwest at around 5 miles an hour. Sunshine mixed with clouds at times tomorrow. Slight chance of thunderstorms. Highs level off around 80. Slight chance of rain showers tomorrow night. Lows dip down to about 52. Mainly cloudy skies expected. That's the forecast from the WHOP Weather Center. I'm meteorologist Megan Mulford. Currently 79.
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0: stay on top of and, you know, try new things. And I wouldn't call it a business yet since I haven't sold any bagels, but, you know, maybe one day we'll do a pop-up or some sort of bagel delivery. But it's just something that I do for fun right now.
1: But your tequila, Lo Siento, is marketed, correct?
0: Yeah.
1: You, John Jay?
0: Yeah, John and I have been a part of the tequila company, Lo Siento, since 2021. And you can, I think actually we are in the process of becoming distributed nationally. So at some point, I think you'll be able to find Lo Siento in St. Louis. And when it does become available, we'll be sure to let everybody know.
2: Well, make sure you give it to us after the games we broadcast, because you never know what we might say during the game. All right, so how do we spell Scales Dos so people can find it on Instagram?
0: Yeah, so it's S-C-A-L-S-D-O-U-G-H.
2: He's Chef Scalzo. That's who he is, folks. He is Chef Scalzo. That's Ricky Horton. I'm Mike Claiborne. And we are inside the ballpark at Petco in San Diego.
3: Thank you very much. It is Scal's Dough. I found it on Instagram right there during the interview. Nice to hear from Daniel Descalzo. Thanks to him and to Claibs and to Ricky Horton. Inside the Park brought to you by Central Bank, your hometown bank of the St. Louis Cardinals. Coming back with another interview with Mike Claiborne. We'll hear from Kleiniger Turan. That's coming up next on the Cardinals Radio Network, powered by Graybar.
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3: 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Mike Claiborne had a chance to catch up with a longtime member of the Cardinals organization.
2: here at the ballpark, and we have a chance to visit with one of the Cardinal coaches,